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My name is DGBC, and I'm down to my last 25 minutes. Make that 26 and a half on the radio. Playing stuff I have not played in a very long time tonight. This is Sweet Valley. This is So Serene, which I love. It's like one of the best mixtapes of all time. We'll go from this into some Towers. I've just got a new variant in the mail. I don't need to, but I have to, because I like it a lot. Hope you're having a good night. I've got a couple more songs to play for you. Hope you're having a good Sunday night. What are they called? The Sunday Scaries. Hope you're not having the Sunday Scaries. Hope that you have good work stuff tomorrow that you're looking forward to.

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0: must play that wonderful record. That's, do you know this one that goes like this?
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Portland. You know that feeling when the lights drop and the first chord hits? That's the Riff Room. Every other Tuesday night, I bring you the riffs that built rock and classic metal, hard rock, and punk. The legends, the deep cuts, and the bands pushing it forward. And we shine a light on the artists keeping this city loud, too. Every other Tuesday night at 10 o'clock, the Riff Room. Never lose that feeling.

Greetings, warriors and wanderers from across the realms. 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So if you feel yourself brave enough, sharpen your swords, sharpen your axes, don your armor, and meet me at

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Hello. Hello. Hello, hello, hello. Oh, wow. WMPG, here we are again. We meet again. This is DJ Loretta Lou, the DJ here for you, and this is So Fertile, and you're listening to WMPG Gorham Portland, 90.9 FM, radio from the University of Southern Maine. And I like to do a big shout out and thank you. A big shout out and thank you to Joy Noise for sticking around and making sure that everything sounded really wonderful as we transitioned into So Fertile. So thank you so much. And again, this is WMPG Gorham Portland, radio from the University of Southern Maine, 90.9 FM. Thank you so much for continuing to stick around and tune in and be a listener of WMPG and a listener of So Fertile. Again, So Fertile is a show I do, and I'm DJ Loretta Lou, and I'm here every other Sunday night, 9:30 to 11 p.m. And in addition to that, I'm going to be playing at Freaky Fridays at the Brass Rail in May. This Friday the 15th, me and DJ New York Mike are going to be playing at the Brass Rail. So come and if you are interested, like the promo earlier said, you know, join in. Listening like you normally would to WMPG, or you can come to the Brass Rail. However you decide to do that is up to you. But I am so wicked excited. It's something I've been really, really wanting to do ever since I've been a radio DJ, is to bring it out live. So anyway, thank you WMPG for doing Freaky Fridays. And it's just an amazing thing. WMPG is an extraordinary place, to be redundant. And yeah. Anyway, so the opinions expressed on WMPG are those of the speaker and do not reflect the positions of WMPG, its management, or the University of Southern Maine. And WMPG encourages the expression of opposing views. So I like to name each show each week, and tonight's show is Life Force Part 1, and Life Force Part 2 will be taking place at Freaky Fridays again this Friday, the 15th, at the Brass Rail, 5 to 7 p.m. with me, Loretta Lou, and DJ New York Mike. Again, so what did we hear at the top of listening to So Fertile tonight? We heard from the Stooges' Fun House, and after that, we heard, that's all we heard so far, really, from me. And what I'm going to play next is, again, one of my favorite albums right now. I can't stop playing and blasting it in the car. And I actually went to Bull Moose and picked up the vinyl so that I can have it for Friday to play live, instead of off of a different device. And my favorite artist right now is Slater, S-L-A-Y-Y-Y, Slater, I can't spell, Slater. We're going to hear from her, the worst girl in America. I'm actually kind of famous. Enjoy.

Hello. Woo, can you hear me out there? Hold on one sec. All right. Okay, wow. We've been having some fun here in the studio, and you are listening to WMPG Gorham Portland, 90.9 FM, radio from the University of Southern Maine, and you are still listening to So Fertile with me, DJ Loretta Lou, the DJ here for you. Stay fertile, stay fresh, and please make a good, honest mess, is what I always say. Tonight's show is called Life Force, and that is in honor of people like Brittany Murphy and Fiona Apple and anyone that has something called a life force. If you feel like you do, then this show is for you. The time is 10:52, 15 seconds, and the date is Sunday, May, that's the fifth month of the year, and it's May 10th, 2026, and tomorrow is May 11th, 2026. And that's what I have, a little live at Madrid's general farewell, little PSA to play coming up. And also I have some other little DJ duties right now. And this one is Friends of Woodford's Corner present their spring 2026 Woodford's Corner Yard Sale Trail on May 16th, 2026, from 9 a.m. to 2 p.m., offering shopping at dozens of neighborhood yard sales with the aim of reducing waste. Maps will be available online Friday, May 15th. For more information, visit woodfordscorner.com. That's woodfordscorner.org. All right. So with that being said, I also want to do a quick little self-promo. I believe our little recording, New York Mike and Me, will be able to be played somehow throughout this week, but I'm just going to do a little personal shout out that to the Freaky Fridays at the Brass Rail this May from 5 to 7 p.m. Every Friday. Yeah, that's why it's called Freaky Fridays. And I'm going to be DJing this Friday, May 15th, DJ Loretta Lou, and I'm going to be DJing with New York Mike, and that's at the Brass Rail. So, you know, check that out. I'll be playing a little bit more of a PSA there. Feel free to tune in like you normally do to WMPG. That's why we love our Freaky Fridays. And if you happen to want to go, that's why we have them, because it's live DJing that you can put a face, if you would like to your DJ. And I am DJ Loretta Lou again for So Fertile. If you like what you hear, if you don't like what you hear, stick around because the show is almost done. I'm here till 11, and after that we have New Age Riot Girl, so stick around for that fun. I got a few more DJ duties to get out of the way. Right now we're listening to an album that is special to me. It was my Uncle Julio's, who worked at RCA Records for a while, but these are his father's vinyl collection that I inherited. And we're listening to Cortijo y su Comba, Canton Ishmael Riviera y Otros. I believe we're listening to side A. And if I am incorrect, my apologies. So we've been having a lot of fun with the music here. We got 5 minutes before we hear from New Age Riot Girl. But what did we hear today in addition to Cortijo y su Combo? We heard from Slater off the album several tracks. We heard the song Dance. We also heard from Lady Gaga. We heard

teeth. We heard from the Tragically Hip. Thank you to someone at the Brass Rail that turned me on to this band, the Tragically Hip. We played the song On the Verge off their album, Road Apples. And before that, we were really mixing in a lot of fun, had a lot of fun dancing around the studio. I absolutely do that while I'm in here. We heard from Skyla, S-K-I-L-A-H, her new release, Earthquake. And before that, and in the mix, we heard Roller Girl by Anna Karina, Mandy in Indiana, Club Eat remix of the song Nike of Samothrace, S-A-M-O-T-H-R-A-C-E. And that was the Club Eat remix of that from the band Mandy, Indiana. Mandy, Indiana. Then we heard from Adela, Death by Devotion. Again from Slater, the song Saint Loser off the album Worst Girl in America. It's my top album right now. We heard Slater's from St. Louis. So we heard from Aretha Kitt. And we heard the song Steal Away. And that's off an album about, I believe it's titled St. Louis Blues. That's why she's there. We heard from The Cramps, Fever, CZ Rocket, Rebel Revolution, more Slater. I'm actually kind of famous again off that beautiful album, Worst Girl in America. And we started out with The Stooges' Funhouse. So with that being said, we're going to close out tonight's show just listening to more of Cortijo Isu Combo. And there might be something else. A song called Killing Time by Fashion Music. We might hear that. Anyway, stick around, and thank you so much to radio. We love radio. All right. Stay fertile, stay fresh. Please make a good, honest mess. And quick weather thing is all I can say because I don't got much time is to be very careful out there. It is cloudy, foggy, and cold. All right. Take care, and see you in 2 weeks and at the Brass Rail. Bye.

0: 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The Brass Rail is a legendary dive located at 1171 Forest Ave. They've been under new ownership for the last couple of years, and we're excited to feature some of our punk, rock, and metal DJs for the month of May. 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
1: 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This is Helen. This is the Crate Escape. And I'm just going to kick it off with some music while I get set up. R.E.M. Come on, it's going to kick in any second. I promise you it will. There we go.

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I'm Marsha Leander, a member of the WMPG Community Advisory Board. 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

0: Hello there, I'm Stephen Nimandesi. I will be hosting an all-new episode of Locomotives featuring our special guest, Chico States. The hippie band will perform their latest songs live from their recent album. I saw a galloping horse cover No Ground, including their unique rendition of Silver Dagger. It all starts Wednesday at 7:30, live on WMPG, Gorm, Portland.
1: Hey, hey, all right, tune in for that. That should be a good show. Okay, what did we hear? We heard Underneath the Waves by the Twilight Singers, All My Friends by LCD Sound System, Dubatine by the Afghan Whigs. That is a new track that was just released in the past few weeks. They have a new album coming out in August. I don't have an exact date for it, but just August. Feel the Pain by Dinosaur Jr., I'm Your Torpedo by Eagles of Death Metal, Dress by PJ Harvey, Beat City by The Ravenettes, Fucking With My Head, Mountain Dew Rock by Beck, and I kicked everything off with Drive by REM. This is WMPG 90.9 FM. This is The Crate Escape with Helen. This is my new time slot. You might have heard me on Saturday nights. I moved to Sunday nights. All right. Let's keep it going. I think I'm going to play some Duran Duran off of the Wedding album. I snagged a copy of this, I don't know, maybe 10 years ago. And I wish this would get a re-release on vinyl, but I don't know. I don't know why they haven't. Probably some rights issue. I'm not sure. But let's listen to Come Undone.

0: All right, that was the Twilight Singers with The Beginning of the End. We heard from Susie Sue with Sea of Tranquility, Prayers for Rain by The Cure, Come Undone by Duran Duran. That was what was played. You're listening to WMPG Gorham Portland, 90.9 FM, WMPG.org, wherever you are in the world, or look for our app, wherever you get your apps. This is Helen. This is The Crate Escape, bringing you an all-vinyl set tonight. And I'll be right back after this message.
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0: All right, come on out to the Brass Rail. See some of us spin. All right, it is 12:02. It is May 11th, and I'm going to play some Bill Withers. Here we go.

All right, that was Morphine with You Speak My Language, Baby Huey and the Babysitters with Listen to Me, Jackie Spencer, Jimmy Jules, and the Nuclear Soul System with Too Many Horses, The Temptations with You Need Love Like I Do, Don't You? And I kicked everything off with Everybody's Talking by Bill Withers, which was his cover of, oh my gosh, I can't believe I can't remember the guy's name, Neil something or other. holy cow, I'm blanking out on that. But of course, Harry Nilsson also famously covered that song. Fred Neil, that's who wrote the song and did it originally. Yes, I knew I would get there. Okay, it is 12:23. I've still got some time left. And let's hear from Jacques Dutronc. How about that?

was shot. There's nobody but you. I know I look blasé. Party end is what the papers say.

sorry, I almost heard that other record. That was Neil Diamond with Holly Holy, Lou Reed with Nobody But You, and we heard Life on Mars by Sue George, and we also heard Days by David Bowie, and I kicked that off with Frontier Man by Griff Rhys. Let's see here. What have we got next here? I'm going to surprise you. Let's see. I know I've got, still got Bill Withers in here, but I already played that one. So I'm going to find something else to play. Let's see what we got.

All right, that was Graham Parsons with a song for you. We heard I Was in Love with You by the Gutter Twins, Little Bird by Eric Bachman. I'll be back next week. Stay tuned for Purple Monkey Dishwasher.

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5: This is where the DJ talks. Don't say anything.
6: Yeah, Breaker 19, this here's a rubber duck. You got a copy on me, Big Ben, come on. Yeah, 10-4, Big Ben, for sure, for sure. By golly, it's clean, clear to Flagtown, come on. Yeah, it's a big 10-4 there, Big Ben. Yeah, we definitely got the front door, good buddy. Mercy sakes alive, looks like we got us a convoy.
7: It was the dark of the moon on the 6th of June in a Kenworth pulling logs. Cab over Pete with a reefer on and a Jimmy hauling hogs. We is heading for Bear on I-10 about a mile out of Shaky Town. I says, Pigpen, this here's a rubber duck and I'm about to put the hammer down.

0: for about 5 miles or so. 10, Roger, them hawks is getting intense up here.
1: By the time we got into Tulsa Town, we had 85 trucks in all. But there's a roadblock up on the Cloverleaf, and them bears was wall to wall. Yeah, them smokies as thick as bugs on a bumper. They even had a bear in the air. I says, calling all trucks, this here is the duck. We about

0: Big Ben. 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You're still too close. Yeah, them hawks are starting to close up my sinuses. Mercy sakes, you better back off another 10.
1: Well, we rolled up Interstate 44 like a rocket sled on rails. We tore up all of our swindle sheets and left them setting on the scales. By the time we hit that shy town, them bears was getting smart. They'd brought up some reinforcements from the Illinois National Guard. There's armored cars and tanks and jeeps and rigs of every size. Yeah, them chicken coops was full of bears and choppers filled the skies. Well, we shot the line, we went for broke with 1,000 screaming trucks and 11 long-haired friends of Jesus in a chartreuse microbus.
0: Yeah, rubber duck to Sodbuster. Come on there, yeah. 10-4 Sodbuster. Listen, you want to put that microbus in behind that suicide jockey? Yeah, he's hauling dynamite and he needs all the help he can get.
1: Well, we laid a strip for the Jersey Shore and prepared to cross the line. I could see the bridge was lined with bears, but it didn't have a doggone dime. I says, Pigpen, this here's a rubber duck. We just ain't going to pay no toll. So we crashed the gate doing 98. I says, let them truckers run.

0: Omaha. Well, they ought to know what to do with them hawks out there for sure. Well, mercy sakes, good buddy. We're going to back on out here, so keep the bugs off your glass and the bears off your tail. We'll catch you on the flip-flop. This here's Rubber Duck on the side. We gone. Bye-bye.
1: 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Hey, it's Hope. How's it going? Thanks for joining me this week for Purple Monkey Dishwasher, where we bring you the best in badass retro and the magic of overnight radio when, yes, in the middle of the damn night. This week is a very special theme. We are paying tribute to my AM clock radio, which, of course, my parents gave me for my 10th birthday in 1974. I listened to WHMP in Northampton. I'm from a little town called Hatfield, which is Northampton adjacent. And at night, I'd listen to WBZ in Boston or WABC in New York. And I just fell in love with radio. The one thing to remember about this week's show is that it wasn't all mellow in the 70s, and all story songs are true. All of them. We're going to kick it off with one of my dad's favorite songs. This is Spirit in the Sky on WMPG.

Hey, it's Hope. How's it going? Thanks for joining me for Purple Monkey Dishwasher and our tribute to my AM clock radio. Also, thank you all so much for your wishes and prayers and concern for my partner, Ron Raymond Jr., who suffered a massive stroke a few weeks ago. And he is just getting a little bit better every day. But, you know, it's one of those things that's not linear. Healing, recovery, it's 2 steps forward, 10 steps back, 2 steps forward, and then maybe another step forward. And that's how it goes. So thank you all very much. We just heard from Apollo 100 and Joy, Three Dog Night, Joy to the World, Hamilton, Joe, Frank, and Reynolds, Don't Pull Your Love, Brewer and Shipley with One Toke Over the Line, The Ocean and Put Your Hand in the Hand, The Carpenters and Superstar, and we started the set with Norman Greenbaum and Spirit in the Sky. Coming up, we've got some story songs, and we've got Todd Rundgren coming up. I wonder what that could be. But right now, it's Gilbert O'Sullivan on WMPG.

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Our theme this week on Purple Monkey Dishwasher is tribute to AM clock radio. For example, we just heard from The Hollies, The Air That I Breathe, Todd Rundgren, Hello, It's Me. We had The Stories and Brother Louie, The Godspell Film Cast and Day by Day, King Harvest with Dancing in the Moonlight, The Story of Brandy, who was indeed a fine girl, and that was Looking Glass. And we started the set with Gilbert O'Sullivan and Alone Again, Naturally. We are going to jump right into our next set with Harry Chapin. This is WMPG.

Hey, it's Hope. How's it going? Thanks for joining me for Purple Monkey Dishwasher as we celebrate the AM pop radio of the 70s. I call it a tribute to my AM clock radio. This may be car songs for you, songs you heard when you were very small, sitting in the front seat of your parents' car, looking over that vast steel dashboard, perhaps with a seatbelt on, a little lap belt, and perhaps not, because that's how we rolled back then, literally rolled. We just heard from Maxine Nightingale, right back where we started from, the Bay City Rollers and Saturday Night, Beach Baby from the First Class, Hughes Corporation, Rock the Boat, Rufus and Chaka Khan, Tell Me Something Good, Linda Ronstadt, and You're No Good. And we started off the set with Harry Chapin and a song that I have seen made grown men weep, Cats in the Cradle. And of course, those of us who had money to spare back in the 70s, and I mean scraping together pennies with my siblings, we would go to Caldor's or Bradley's or Zayre's, perhaps Kmart if we went over the river into Hadley, which was a town, well, across the river from my hometown of Hatfield, or we'd go into Northampton, the big city, and buy 45s. And we are going to start off the next set with one of the weirdest story songs, one of the weirdest pop songs on AM radio in the mid-70s. 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

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That's MAINELSE.ORG. And you are listening to WMPG Gorham, Portland. My name is Hope. How's it going? So glad you could join me for this celebration of 70s pop music, a tribute to my AM clock radio. As I said earlier, all story songs are true. Or they are if you're 10-year-old me listening to the radio, or 5-year-old me, or 15-year-old me. It didn't matter. Story songs are true. Because why not? 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I don't know. We just heard from the Commodores and Easy, you know, like Sunday Morning, Gary Wright and Dreamweaver, Bellamy Brothers, Let Your Love Flow, Pilot with Magic, 10cc, I'm Not in Love, and we started the set off with Angie Baby, which is not only one of my favorite story songs, it's just one of my favorite 70s pop songs because it is just so weird. I mean, this girl makes this boy disappear into a radio. I mean, as one does, of course. We're going to close out the show with three story songs and whatever else we can fit in, whatever else we can get away with. Thank you for listening this week. And as I said earlier, thank you again for all your wishes for Ron, my partner, Ron Raymond Jr. Take care of yourselves, my friends. And if you can, please take care of someone else, because it is painfully obvious these days we are all we've got. This is WMPG.

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5: 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I'm Lisa, and this is the Multiverse Dance Hall. I have a super special show for you this morning in honor of me being in this time slot for 6 months now. So, I have a guest DJ here in the studio with me, but I have to get everyone moving this morning. So here is the Soul Wax remix of LCD Sound System's Daft Punk is Playing at My House. Here we go.

0: Downtown.
1: Hello, hello to everyone in our broadcast range who is working or exercising or just being at this crazy hour of the morning. You are tuned into the Multiverse Dance Hall with your host, Lisa. And I have a guest DJ in the studio I'd like to introduce to you all, to my friend, Ryan.
2: Hey, everybody. I'm Ryan. I'm Lisa's friend from Connecticut. I've known her for almost a decade now.
1: Yeah, 8 or 9 years for sure.
2: Yeah. And we met working at a t-shirt factory in Connecticut, listening to music and pressing designs on different shirts. And
1: yeah,
2: it's been a good experience.
1: that was a really great job. I liked that job. All right. But hey, I have proof now. I'm not the only person who likes to listen to dance music at 3 a.m. I mean, all of us got me to come in. Yeah, I got you to come in. We're all kind of crazy. Mm-hmm. All right. Could you tell the listeners a bit about yourself? You live in Maine now.
2: Sure. Yeah. I moved up here almost 2 years ago now to get out of Connecticut. I grew up down there. It was a cool place to grow up and go to school and be when I was younger. But I've moved up here now. More space to myself. I do like it a lot. I like being outside. I like the outdoors. I love Maine's wilderness and space. It's not like Connecticut.
1: No, there's a lot of people in Connecticut.
2: Yeah.
1: There's a lot. Yeah. It's another one of the reasons why we decided to move north too.
2: Mm-hmm.
1: All right. I know you're a big appreciator of electronic music and EDM tracks, so that's why I started the show with Daft Punk is playing at my house, actually. I know that you listen to a bunch of other stuff, too. Maybe you'll have to come in and do a hip-hop show with me or something.
2: That would be fun. Yes,
1: yeah.
2: We'll have to do that one of these days, too. That'd be good.
1: Yeah. So it's barely 3:10, though, so I'm going to play a couple chill electronic tracks for us to wake up to before we get into the musical games and talking some more. Does that make sense to you?
2: Sounds good to me.
1: All righty. So I'm going to start off with a Lane 8 in Arctic Lake tune. This is called Road.

0: You lovely people are listening to WMPG Gorham Portland on this slightly damp spring morning. At least it's not raining right now. That set started with Road by Lane 8 in Arctic Lake. And then it was, let me see, what was it? The Avalanches song. That was Take Care in Your Dreaming by the Avalanches. And then I played Running Errands by US Girls. And then it was On a High by Grizz, that last one. And so what did you think about those tracks, Ryan?
1: I liked them a lot. I really liked On a High. That was a nice, mellow electronic sound. Get us going in the morning. I think that was a good set to open us up with.
0: Yeah, I liked that one a lot. I actually, DJ Sparrowhawk actually gave me that one.
1: Uh-huh.
0: So, yeah, it's nice to have, like, DJs in the family.
1: Yeah, big collaboration in the music.
0: Yeah, it helps out. Yeah. All right. I also just want to remind all of you that if you have any requests, 207-780-4909 is the on-air studio line. And I also have the chat open if you happen to be near a computer or you have the app on your phone. Okay. As I have mentioned before, I have been at this time slot for 6 months, and it is my 26th show. All of my regular listeners know that I play a music game in the middle of each of my shows. I even did it when I was starting out as a sub-DJ. And I have invited Ryan to set up a mini playlist so he can participate in the game this morning.
2: Green!
3: Yeah, that's a magic number.
0: All right, as I promised, we're coming back to the original music game with 2-3 is a magic number lists. One from Ryan and one from me. Ryan, we're going to start with you. You've listened to my show, probably on the archives, because you have a brain. So you know that these three song playlists that have something in common. What is your playlist theme?
1: My theme, so I listened to your show for a while, and I've heard your 3 is a Magic Number playlists. You do a really good job of picking a theme and sticking to it and having a through line with your songs.
0: I try.
1: When you asked me to put together one of these, for the long time, I was trying to find 3 songs that I could string together with a through line. And I kept just picking songs that just sounded good to me. I kept picking just 3 cool songs. But I settled on these because they sort of help evoke the feeling of like searching for music and finding new sounds and just searching around in the music space, trying to find things that I like to listen to.
0: That sounds cool. That sounds really good. Mm-hmm. All right, what's your first track?
1: First track is Sunder by KFC Murder Chicks.
0: All righty then. Here we go.

0: Hello, everybody. Welcome back. That was my three is a magic number set.
1: That was really cool.
0: Thank you. Thank you. I'm Ryan, Lisa's friend, here at the Multiverse Dance Hall. Those tracks were in order from first to last: KFC, Murder Chicks, Sunder, Cemeteries, Buried My Heart, and Young Lean's Health and Psalm.
1: That was, like, that last bit in there was really, like, it was, you almost felt it more than you heard it. Mm-hmm. Yeah, I can see why it's called outro.
0: Yeah.
1: It's, in the parentheses. It's pretty wild.
0: Yeah, it's a fun song to play when you've got really good bass speakers. You can really feel it.
1: Do you have good speakers in your car?
0: I drive a 2013 Ford Escape, and the day that I got it and started fiddling around with it to try and get all of the settings the way I wanted to,
1: right,
0: I accidentally put it in a child safety mode that you would, it's called Mikey Ford uses,
1: okay.
0: And I locked myself out of using the entire span of the volume in my car. I can only go to halfway, but that's probably for the better, because I would have definitely blown the speakers out with songs like that.
1: Yeah, that's,
0: had I had
1: that's
0: a full
1: pretty...
0: access to the
1: yeah.
0: the full window of the volume of my car.
1: Is it so? It's still active in your car?
0: My car does not go over 80 miles an hour,
1: ooh.
0: And this volume does not go over half since the second day that I've bought the car, and it's probably for the better.
1: Yeah, you do a lot of driving.
0: Yes,
1: I know
0: I
1: you.
0: Do.
1: You do a lot
0: I
1: of driving.
0: I go a lot of places. I like to go back down to Connecticut and visit friends and family. I just came back from a trip out to see my brother's new spot out in Vermont. Shout out Craig. Stayed with my Uncle George in New Hampshire on Friday night. Shout out Uncle George. And now I'm here with my friend Lisa doing the radio show. It's been a
1: Yay.
0: Great weekend.
1: Yeah, very busy weekend. Mm-hmm. Very, very busy weekend.
0: Right.
1: All righty. Okay, so I guess that it's my turn. So.
2: Three! Yeah, that's a magic number.
1: All right, since we're concentrating on electronic music, I decided to look back at the tracks I actually heard on the radio in the late 90s, early 2000s, and I put together three that got airplay, probably, at most radio stations. I must say that I'm lucky in the fact that my show is in the early morning hours, because I didn't bother to get the radio play safe versions of these songs, and I guess that this is your warning for the third track. However, I'm going to start off with a real classic. This is Face to Face by Daft Punk. Ooh.

Betty. No rugs, no mugs, no pillowcases. 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

0: What did you think?
1: I think it was a good set. I really like Face to Face. I think it's, I really like the sounds and the dinging noises in the,
0: yeah,
1: the back of that.
0: There's definitely a lot of sound effects going on in that track. Anyway, really old school. Sorry, but hey, I'm old. That's okay. I can enjoy new music too. And we're almost halfway through the show. And there's something that you reminded me about, Ryan. Yesterday was Mother's Day. And so we'd like to spin a couple tracks in honor of our moms. Would you like to go first, Ry?
1: Yes.
0: Okay. What are we about to hear?
1: I've got, for my mom listening out there, I know she will sometime this morning once the show's up on the catalog. I've got Mamakin by Aerosmith for you, Ma. Enjoy.

All right. That was totally cool. And all right. I want to play a track that was popular when my mom was first appreciating music. And I remember she always had really good advice when I was growing up. Sometimes it was a bit silly, but it was and is always great advice. My dad also has great advice. And I'm going to be doing a playlist on my next show for him because his birthday's this week. So, but back to Mother's Day, I'm going to play that iconic song by the Shirelles, Mama Said.

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1: Hey, everybody. I'm Ryan.
0: 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All right, it's now past 4 a.m., and before we get into the weather, I'm going to play a quick promo for you from one of my fellow DJs.
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0: All right, for the weather. Today, Monday, it should be partially sunny with a high of 63 and a low of 43. Tomorrow, it will be partially sunny again with a high of 59 and a low of 39. And on Wednesday, it will most likely have some rain showers with a high of 59 and a low of 38. It's certainly a chilly spring. We should be sure to wait until the second full moon this month before we put plants in the ground, I think, because otherwise they will frost. And I think the next full moon is the 30th because May has two full moons and the first one was on May Day, the first. All right. We're about to do a long playlist of tracks curated by Ryan. Ryan, what are you going to play for us this morning?
1: I've got a whole bunch of different things. Some hip-hop, some newer electronic stuff, and a couple of songs from this recent Coachella Festival.
0: Oh, yeah, that's right. I found one of those. All right. So what are we going to start with?
1: First song of this set will be Kid Cudi's 50 Ways to Make a Record.
0: Sounds good.

0: Wow, that was like really intense. There were some really high intensity and energy ones, like in between these atmospheric ones. I really like that list.
1: Thank you. Yeah, that's sort of what I was shooting for. I like music that has a lot of different sounds and pulls things from a lot of different, you know, places across the world and has a lot of different inspirations. I like when my music is sort of different and has a good breadth of variety.
0: Right. Excellent. Okay, so we started that long set off with 50 Ways to Make a Record by Kid Cudi, and then it was Hips Don't Lie by Dorian Electra, and then it was iPod Touch by Nina Jerici, and then Talk Down by Dijon. And incidentally, those were the two artists, those two in a row, Nina Jerici and Dijon, were featured at Coachella and just performed at Coachella 2026. Mm-hmm. And then it was Firefly by Muramasa, Spring by Flume, and that last one was Highway by Illusin. And that definitely, I feel like I missed one, but that's okay. All right. So, I just to address, you know, the breadth of the amount of music that you listen to, I've always enjoyed your musical taste. Like, since we first met, we played music for each other and traded playlists and stuff like that.
1: Mm-hmm.
0: When did you start, like, singling out favorite artists and concentrating on stuff? Like, did you have an original favorite artist?
1: I don't think so. I think just as I, you know, as my musical tastes sort of started to develop, you know, you find one artist that has, like, a lot of unique sounds, and that'll sort of point you in the direction of something else. And I like finding new music and exploring the landscape of music for me is a lot like, you know, walking around from one artist can help you find another artist through their features or similar sounds. And you can kind of, you know, develop a path of, you know, this type of sound with these artists, and then if you go in a different direction, you can find, you know, like cool Kid Cudi like cover sample-y things, and you know or the Dorian Electra cover. You can get a lot of cool different sounds and perspectives from different artists. It just I make an effort to seek out music too. Sort of almost just get an appetite for needing to find new sounds or new music.
0: Right. And there's so much of it. There's just like you can head in any direction and just learn about dozens and hundreds of artists of any particular genre. And then you like just turn around and head another direction. And there's hundreds of other artists.
1: I got to be in the right mood to be in an exploratory mood for music. It does feel a lot like going out and exploring a new you know, trail or park or something too. You're looking for. I heard some stat, and I don't want to get it wrong, but something to the effect of more music comes out on any given day in 2026 than in any year of the 80s or before then. Just because there's so many more people with so much more access to music making equipment that volume of what's coming out is just so big. You can't listen to it all. So you gotta start digging around if you're going to find cool stuff.
0: You got to go in a direction.
1: Mm-hmm.
0: All right. This has been a good chat. I've always wanted to know about, like, you know, I mean, you and I connected through music originally when we were working together. So it's good to know where your headspace was at the time.
1: Yeah.
0: All right. I think we should play another track or two to keep us bopping in this multiverse dance hall.
1: Mm-hmm.
0: And I think you mentioned that cover by Dorian Electra.
1: Yes.
0: Why don't we play one of those?
1: Sure, yeah.
0: Because I know that there are more of those.
1: There are. We're going to play now the Feel Good Inc. cover. I know everybody knows the original Gorillaz song, so I hope you like this version.
0: This is an interesting version.
2: Feel good.

0: Alrighty, that was a fun list. That was definitely bopping around. Okay, that first one we played was Feel Good Inc. by Dorian Electra, and then it was Riot by Atlas, and then that last one was Young Man by Make It Dance. Kind of appropriate, I think.
1: Mm-hmm.
0: Anyway, Rebecca's going to come in shortly, in about 15 minutes, with her amazing show, Pineapple Expressions, but I think we have a couple more. We have a couple more for the peoples?
1: Yes, we've got a little bit more time.
0: Okay. All right, so we're going to keep in the electronica vein. However, I think we're going to throw some rap in there just to make it a little bit more interesting.
1: Mm-hmm.
0: All right, so this is Time Flies by Mac Miller featuring Lil B.
1: Mm-hmm.
0: Actually, hang on one moment. My slider was down. I don't want to miss the beginning of this.
1: Hmm.
0: All right, here we go.
2: Time flies. As we keep living and as we keep being positive, all we can do is hold on to the memories. Mac Miller. I love my

0: You can see the way that time flies.
1: Watch this time go. Time moves, time flows.
0: Try to catch it, time flies.
1: How do we handle these things?
0: Time flies.
1: Try to catch it. I am time. We are time. And we have control. One thing we need to remember is that we are all in this together.
0: You can't expect the unexpected.

0: that time flies.
1: One day we will.
0: Time flies.
1: We will find.
0: Try to catch it. Time flies.
1: We will conquer.
0: Time flies.
1: Conquer with love.
0: Try to catch it.
1: While time is on our side. Continue to hold to those beautiful memories. They won't be here forever. But our spirit lives on. Lil B.

0: Ooh, that was fun. That was way, way too much fun. That last one was Scratch by Leon Jean-Marie. And then it was, before that, it was Dumbest Girl Alive by 100 Gecs. And then we started that bit off with Time Flies by Mac Miller featuring Lil B. All right. Rebecca's here at the station with some fun avant-pop, jazz, and chill tracks. But it's been way, way too much fun co-DJing with my friend Ryan.
1: Yeah, it's been a great time, Lisa. Thank you for having me. This has been a really cool experience.
0: It is. It's a lot of fun.
1: We'll have to do it again. This is your 26th show?
0: Yes, this is my 26th
1: Maybe,
0: show.
1: Maybe I'll come back around at the one-year mark.
0: And we'll
1: Absolutely. Fairly regularly. Cool.
0: Do something more hip-hop heavy or something with some rap?
1: Yeah,
0: more
1: rap that sounds
0: it.
1: Good.
0: Because I certainly have quite a bit of that in my library.
1: Yeah.
0: All righty. Like I said, Rebecca's at the station, and to be perfectly honest, I have her show has like just as much variety as mine, if not more so, and so it's really hard to preview it for you, but that makes it so much fun to listen to. And of course, I will be here next Monday at 3 a.m. with another great set of playlists for us to groove to in the early morning. Please tune in if you can, or listen to my show on the archive. I hope that everyone out there appreciates the value of community radio and our communities. 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So please take care of yourselves, and if you can, help take care of your community.
1: Yeah, for sure.
0: We've got one more track to show you on for the amazing diversity of electronic music. This is an EDM track by Flume, who we played earlier in the show. But it's being covered by a brass chamber-sized marching band from Germany. So this is You and Me, played by Mute. And Ryan, any last words?
1: No, nothing. Just thanks for having me.
0: No problem.
1: Thank you to WMPG, the station, 90.9. Keep it locked.
0: Awesome. All right. Hope everyone has an excellent week, and I will be here next Monday.

This is WMPG Gorham, Portland. You're listening to Pineapple Expressions. I'm your host, Rebecca Gift. Thanks for tuning in for another early Monday morning. Now, I know spring technically started back in March, but here in Maine, feels like we only just got the memo. There are leaves on the trees, seemingly overnight, and people have already started dressing like it's July the 2nd, the weather cracks 60 degrees. It was actually only 50 the other day, and I was one of those freaks out walking my dog in a t-shirt, because that's what winter has done to me. It's turned me into shorts guy, so you know that sucks. But anyway, all to say the shift is finally happening. Summer weather is slowly creeping in, thank God. And for the first time in a few weeks, we don't really have a theme here today. No deep dive or birthday tribute. No highly specific musical theater rabbit hole for me to torture you with. Just a mix of tunes and old favorites. A little weird here and there, a little over the place, but honestly, so's this season, so it should be fine. So let's ease into the morning together, starting off with the German experimental rock group Can with She Brings the Rain.

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She brings the rain, oh yeah, she brings the rain.

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Coming up next, we have Samara Joy with Day by Day.

This is 90.9 FM WMPG, and that was Ray Charles and Lou Rawls with Save the Bones for Henry Jones. And now it's time, once again, for my very favorite segment here on Pineapple Expressions, Keeping Up with the Joneses, my ongoing and frankly very successful campaign to make sure Tom, Nora, and Sharon Jones maintain a healthy presence on the airwaves. Last week, we gave the late, great Sharon full birthday spotlight, and coming up in June, we'll be celebrating Mr. Tom Jones himself. But today, we're just doing a regular dip into the Jones pool, just me continuing to push my own extremely specific musical propaganda onto the people of Southern Maine. So here's another one from the Jones Extended Universe. Here's Tom with If I Only Knew.

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1: out. Techno. 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
1: 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I'm Rebecca Gift, guiding you through another early morning with a mix of rock, jazz, funk, and whatever else I dragged in with me at 5 in the morning. We're here every Monday, keeping things groovy and occasionally confusing. But that's just how we like it here at WMPG, where we're supported by Little Chair Printing, a screen printing business printing t-shirts, tote bags, and more. Little Chair Printing connects with communities to teach the skills of screen printing and aims to create an ever-expanding network of social justice artists, activists, and individuals across Maine. More info can be found at littlechairprinting.com. 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

It's 2:45. There's no one in the place except you and me. So set 'em up, Joe. I've got a little story I think.

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1: Well, folks, that's about all the time we have this morning on Pineapple Expressions. Thanks so much for spending another early Monday with me. We'll be back next week with another mix of questionable transitions, loosely connected genres, and whatever highly specific mood I decide to build an entire playlist around the night before. Until then, enjoy the warm weather while we still have it, because we all know Maine is still very capable of at least one last emotionally devastating cold day before June. But stick around. The Rhythm of the One is up next, right here on WMPG. Have a wonderful week, everybody.

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1: Ladies and gentlemen, boys and girls, this is the rhythm of the one. This is the funk.

the Beastie Boys and Sabrosa here on the Rhythm of the One. This is from their amazing album, The In Sound from Way Out, which I think should be in everybody's collection. We're featuring the music of the Beastie Boys today. We're celebrating the musical legacy and intellectual heritage, if you will, of Adam Yauch, founding member of the Beasties, bass player, who passed away 14 years ago this month at age 47 from cancer. Truly a renaissance man, if you will, especially in the world of hip-hop. You think of the Beasties as being a bunch of stoned-out wackos, and he actually was very, very serious about the music. He also was a cinematographer. He did most of their music videos, created a studio both for sound and for film. Was a practicing Buddhist, and worked hard to try to stop wars and discrimination around the world. So a pretty remarkable character and a great musician on top of that. So we're going to be listening to a lot of instrumental stuff from the Beasties today. None of their hip hop singing, if you will, but should be a fun morning, I hope. Back to it, Beastie Boys, and from the mix up, For My Name, Be For My Name.

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1: 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Carbon dioxide.
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0: Because Mother Earth gets thirsty now and then.
3: And you're listening to WMPG Gorham Portland Radio from the University of Southern Maine. My name is Matt. The program's called The Rhythm of the One. Today we're featuring the musical legacy of

Adam Yauch, who was the bass player and founding member of the Beastie Boys, focusing more on the instrumental side of what they did, particularly an album called The In Sound from Way Out that I highly recommend, and having some fun with that. Adam Yauch has been referred to as a Renaissance man, if you will, became a practicing Buddhist, very much involved in the Tibetan independence movement, fought against wars everywhere and discrimination everywhere. He died of cancer 14 years ago this month at age 47, far too young. And this is the Beastie Boys from In Sound, The In Sound from Way Out, cut called Groove Homes. So.

Connie Price and the Keystones there, and Sucker Punch here on the Rhythm of the One. 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And my name is Matt. The program's called The Rhythm of the One, with you every Monday morning. And today we're honoring the musical legacy of Adam Yauch, who was a founding member of the Beastie Boys, bass player, film auteur, if you will, spent many years practicing Buddhism and fighting for justice around the world, died 14 years ago at age 47 from cancer, and just after having the Beasties having been inducted in the Rock and Roll Hall of Fame. So here's yet another cut from the Beasties. This one's called Namaste.

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1: 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My name is Matt. The program's called The Rhythm of the One. I'm with you Monday mornings, and today featuring a musical legacy of Adam Yauch, who passed away 14 years ago, founding member of the Beastie Boys, been doing a lot of kind of garagey, funky, instrumental stuff with a whole bunch of Beastie Boys stuff in them tucked in. So this is probably my favorite cut from the In Sound from Way Out, Son of Neckbone.

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0: 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And that's about going to do it for this edition of The Rhythm of the One. You want to stick around for Lincoln and South by Southwest coming up in just about 10 minutes. This is from a compilation called Boogaloo to the Beastie Boys, Reuben Wilson, and a cut called Cookie Puss. Thanks for listening.

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1: The morning that you left me was just another day.

nobody sang quite like Floyd Tillman, one of the most unique vocal stylists in country music history. That was Floyd doing Save a Little for Me. Good morning, everybody. Not a bad-looking Monday morning out there. Seems like the sun might break through. It is 8:33, and it is time for South by Southwest. My name's Lincoln. I'm going to be here, as always, until 10 o'clock this morning, bringing you some of the very best in honky-tonk western swing and straight-ahead country music. So please keep it tuned right here to WMPG, and I will make a country music fan out of you. It's only going to take 90 short minutes, maybe 45, maybe only half an hour. You never know. The number here at the station, 780-4909. Please feel free to call in at any time during the next 90 minutes. Today's show, I honestly don't have the foggiest idea of what I'm going to do today, but I got a big pile of stuff here. I think I'm going to sort of focus on stuff from the 40s and 50s, slightly earlier stuff, maybe some hillbilly boogies, some early honky-tonkers. We'll just see what develops. But 780-4909, if you have anything in particular you'd like to listen to, we'll see what we can do. So, jumping right back into it, why don't we listen to a guy named Pete Pyle? And he's asking us to think not once, but twice. Here he comes.

0: sweeter woman living anywhere than my Oklahoma honky-tonk gal. Me, oh my, oh me.
1: That's Sheb Woolley right there. And if that name sounds familiar, you may know Sheb Woolley from his 1958 novelty hit on the pop side of things, The Purple People Eater. Remember that tune? He recorded a series of novelty numbers. That was the biggest hit. But Sheb Woolley, he was sort of all over the place in popular entertainment back in the day. So you may know him more recently from the movie that came out in the 1980s with Gene Hackman called Hoosiers. Gene Hackman's a basketball coach in Indiana. Sheb Woolley is the principal who gives Gene Hackman a chance to turn this team into a winner. He was also in the movie High Noon. He was in the TV series Rawhide with Clint Eastwood. So, and he recorded the song that you just heard, Oklahoma Honky Tonk Gal, in, I'm going to say, about 1946? Yeah, 1946. Let's see. Before that, it was Dale Belmont, Gonna Go Back to Texas. We heard from the Harmonica Kid, I'll Keep on Crying, and we started the set with Pete Pyle, who sang Think Twice. So, pretty good advice, I think. My name is Lincoln. The show is called South by Southwest. Vintage country music every Monday morning for 90 minutes. And 780-4909 is the phone number. Please feel free to call in. Hope you're enjoying the show. We're just getting warmed up. And we are now going to hear from a fellow who, for a number of years, was a member of Ernest Tubbs' Texas Troubadours named Butterball Page. And Butterball has the chance right here to step out on his own. So let's listen to him. In 1949, he's going to tell us about The Girl at the End of the Bar.

Hello there, I'm Stephen Imendesi. I will be hosting an all-new episode of Locomotives featuring our special guest, Chico States. The hippie band will perform their latest songs live from their recent album. I saw a galloping horse cover No Ground, including their unique rendition of Silver Dagger. It all starts Wednesday at 7:30, live on WMPG, Gorm, Portland.

she's coming back. I've got the waiting at the station door blue. I've been hanging round so long since my loving gal's been gone. With these waiting at the station.

George Lee is his name. Station Door Blues. That brings us up to 9 o'clock. Time for me to let you know you are listening to WMPG Gorham, Portland, 90.9 on your FM dial. 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If you're outside of our listening area, you can stream us. 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So we provide a lot of services. 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

0: Alrighty, my name is Lincoln. The show is called South by Southwest. We're a half hour in, an hour yet to come. And here's what you just heard. Let's go backwards. George Lee just now with Station Door Blues. And before that, an instrumental. And you must have recognized that style. Chet Atkins doing guitar blues. It's an old one from 1947. Paul Blunt and the Frontiersmen. I was intrigued by this title, Walking Upstairs. And what was it about? It was a guy walking upstairs to get to the woman he wanted to get with. And she wouldn't answer the door. He ended up falling back down the stairs. Clyde Moody, the Hillbilly Waltz King, did a number called I'm So Lonesome. And the set got started with Butterball Page of Ernest Tubbs, Texas Troubadours, doing The Girl at the End of the Bar. Okay, what do I have queued up and ready to go here? It's Billy Wallace, and this is from 1950, and he has a pretty straightforward message. You've got some explaining to do.
1: Won't let me buy a frigid air.

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He said the car that you go in is blue. Don't take a G-man to solve your tricks. The whole thing hit me like a ton of bricks.

I'm wondering if this fella couldn't have come up with a more imaginative name for his band. The name of that group is Bob Williams and His Band. Waiting for the Tide to Change is the name of the song. Let's go back to the beginning of that set, because you might have been thinking that you were listening to a young Ernest Tubb, a song called I'll Have the Last Laugh Yet. But no, there's a fella named Alan Flatt. Sounded an awful lot like Ernest. We heard Billy Wallace. You got some explaining to do just before that. In the middle of the set, Jack Hardy and the Ranch Boys. Oh, Babe. I like that song. I like whoever was playing steel on that number. Mississippi Slim sang Tired of Your Lies, and we closed it out with Bob Williams. All right, it's 9:16. We're just a little bit more than halfway through the show. If you are a student living in temporary housing or experiencing homelessness, there is help available. To learn more, talk to someone at your school or visit maine.gov/DOE. All righty, number at the station is 780-4909. The phone, frankly, has been ringing off the hook this morning. I don't know what's going on, but thank you for listening and thanks for phoning in. No requests so far today, except for one from my friend Jerry out on the island. I'm just not sure I'm going to be able to squeeze that one in, Jerry. It's a bluegrass number. I don't really play bluegrass on the show. Maybe if I were playing some different stuff today, I could squeeze it in, but I'm sort of focusing on stuff from the late 40s, early 50s on today's show. So, but maybe another time, and thank you for listening. Okay. Here is Carl Runner singing about a problem we've all had at one time or another, no money.

Ted West right there. In another day and time, that might have been called a smut song. And by the time Ted recorded that, in, let's see, do I have the year on that? About 1951, I'm guessing. It's called She Bent My Pole. And by then, those songs might have been called just a risque number or a double entendre song, something like that. But at any rate, he really wasn't singing about fishing, just in case you were wondering. Helen Carter, before that, one of the very talented Carter sisters. Of course, Anita Carter. Helen is often overlooked because Anita Carter had just the voice of an angel. She had the best singing voice of anyone in the Carter family. And June Carter was a gifted comedian and a total live wire, and she was really almost like the face of the public face of the Carter family in many ways. And then there was Helen, just doing her thing, playing her accordion, singing. And that number was called I'm All Broke Out With Love. We heard Floyd Huffman, the second Floyd we've heard on today's show, and he was singing a song that just a couple months earlier had been recorded by a young Gene Shepherd called Twice the Lovin' in Half the Time. A duet from Peggy Carroll and Billy Wilson called Love is Just a Sometimes Thing, and at the very top of the set, it was Carl Runner singing a number called No Money. And so, perhaps as an antidote to the No Money song, why don't we listen to Randy Hughes? Now, I don't know if he has money troubles in this one or not, but he's going to sing about easy monthly payment blues. Let's see just how easy they are.

In May, Fridays are getting freaky at the Brass Rail. The Brass Rail is a legendary dive located at 1171 Forest Ave. They've been under new ownership for the last couple of years, and we're excited to feature some of our punk, rock, and metal DJs for the month of May. So come to Freaky Fridays and rock out at the Brass Rail, or tune in to the live broadcast from 5 to 7 p.m. here on WMPG.

All righty. Dick Stratton and the Night Owls right there. Just wait and see. Holy smokes, we've only got 15 minutes left on the show. DJ Edie May just arrived about 4 minutes ago, and she is all set to bring you another edition of the Lanyap Show. She may have some stories to tell. She was just down at the Jazz Fest down in New Orleans, which I believe is her hometown, if I'm not mistaken. Let's see here. Sonny Sims singing about two kinds of women. Not a very charitable viewpoint from Sonny right there. Bob Pettis with Blackie Bennett and his band, I've Shed a Million Tears. We heard Smiley Wilson. He wasn't shedding any tears. He sang I've Found My Own. And first song in that set was by Randy Hughes, Easy Monthly Payment Blues. He was getting himself into a little bit of trouble buying everything on credit. And I think he was listening to the sales pitch a little bit too much. Buying on credit back then was probably more of a novelty than it is now, when everybody is just has a huge balance on multiple credit cards. But let's get back to the music, because we've only got 13 and a half minutes left. Here is a jaunty number from Don Windle called I Want You To.

Song is called Where the Bright Lights Glow by Johnny Rowland. Boy, we're just about out of time. I'll run down these song titles real quick and then I'll get out of the way for the Lanyap show. Before Johnny Rowland, it was Jimmy J.D. Simpson doing Ramblin' Blues, and just prior to that, another number about Ramblin', Kirk McGee, that's the one that kicked off with a banjo in

You're listening to the sound and spirit of New Orleans with me, DJ Edie May, and the Land Yap Show on WMPG, Gorham, Portland. That was Ivan Neville in Fortunate Son, Bonorama, Meters, Medley, Sarah B., and she wrote this song, Back to New Orleans, on the plane from Miami on her way back to New Orleans after being away and cooped up for a couple of years during the COVID pandemic. It's a celebration of New Orleans culture. Prior to that was Big Frida and Louisiana Philharmonic Orchestra in Explode, King of Bounce, the Ninth Ward Shakedown, and started this set with George Porter Jr. in Tito's Dumping Machine.

That was the New Orleans Swamp Donkeys traditional jazz band. I'm your mailman, George Bruni. I ain't going to give nobody none of my jelly roll. Jelly Roll Morton, Hyena Stomp, and started the set with Kid Ory and his Creole jazz band in original Dixieland One Step. I'm ending the show with two tunes, John Batiste in Sunnyside the Street and the Wynton Marsalis Septet in What Have You Done, where you'll hear Wynton Marsalis and Wes Warm Daddy Anderson in a vocal call and response. Thanks for listening and have a great week.

0: Hey, New York, Mike. What are you doing this Friday?
1: 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I am DJing at Freaky Fridays at the Brass Rail.
0: The Brass Rail? No way, I am too.
1: Yeah, the Brass Rail at 1171 Forest Avenue in Portland.
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0: Yeah, that's the place. 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
2: Hello there. I'm Stephen Nimandesi. 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I saw a galloping horse cover No Ground, including their unique rendition of Silver Dagger. It all starts Wednesday at 7:30, live on WMPG, Gorm, Portland.

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3: From New York, this is Democracy Now!
4: But I think overall what's happened is a truly historic shift in British politics. We've been so used to thinking about politics in terms of left and right, and yet what Reform are able to do is to win in areas that have always been conservative, but equally, we're proving in a big way we can win in areas that Labour have dominated, frankly, since the end of World War One.
3: In what's being described as a political earthquake in Britain, the far-right Reform UK party has surged in popularity in local elections. As British Prime Minister Keir Starmer faces calls to resign, we'll talk with the British journalist Daniel Trilling, author of the new book, If We Tolerate This, How the British Establishment Made the Far Right Respectable. Then we go to Washington, D.C. to speak with the Marine veteran and activist who spent 5 days atop a bridge in a protest that made international headlines.
5: I climbed the Frederick Douglass Memorial Bridge last week to call the people of my country into action, into nonviolent action to stop the war on Iran and remove the Trump regime from power.
3: And then to the prominent biotech entrepreneur Rami Elghandour. He'd been selected by Rutgers University to address this year's graduating class of engineering students. But then the school canceled his speech over his social media posts on Israel and Palestine.
6: The cancellation of my speech sets a dangerous precedent by sending a message that having a moral conscience is a liability.
3: All that and more coming up. Welcome to Democracy Now!, democracynow.org, The War and Peace Report. I'm Amy Goodman. President Trump.

0: blasted Iran's response to the U.S.'s 14-point ceasefire proposal, calling it, quote, totally unacceptable. Iran's foreign ministry says the U.S. continues to have, quote, unreasonable demands, unquote, and that Iran's response to the U.S. proposal, quote, was not excessive, unquote. This comes as Iran's economy is reeling from the impact of U.S.-Israeli strikes. An Iranian government official estimated the war has caused the loss of 1 million jobs in comments reported by Iranian state media. On April 25th, an Iranian job search platform reported a record 318,000 resumes submitted in a single day, which is 50% higher than the previous record, according to the news site Asr Iran, cited by the New York Times. According to the U.S.-based human rights activist news agency, over 3,600 people have been killed in Iran by U.S.-Israeli strikes, among them 254 children. Meanwhile, the Pentagon confirms 13 U.S. service members have been killed and 415 wounded in the U.S.-Israeli war in Iran. On Sunday, Israeli Prime Minister Benjamin Netanyahu insisted in an interview with CBS News' 60 Minutes that the Iran war isn't over because nuclear material remains in Iran.
1: It's not over because there's still nuclear material, enriched uranium that has to be taken out of Iran. There is still enrichment sites that have to be dismantled. There are still proxies that Iran supports. There are ballistic missiles that they still want to produce. Now, we've degraded a lot of it, but all of that is still there, and there's work to be done.
0: Nobel Peace Laureate Narges Mohammadi has been transferred to a hospital in Tehran more than a week after collapsing in prison. In a statement, her foundation said, quote, "We must ensure she never returns to prison to face the 18 years remaining on her sentence. Now is the time to demand her unconditional freedom and the dismissal of all charges," unquote. Over the weekend, The Guardian published an excerpt of her memoir, Smuggled Out of Prison, in which Mohammadi wrote, quote, "Authoritarian regimes do not always need an executioner's rope. Sometimes they simply wait for the human body to fail and then make sure no help arrives, or they create conditions in which death can come easily, helping it along by standing in the way of life-saving care," unquote. Mohammadi has been arrested 13 times, sentenced to a cumulative 31 years in prison and 154 lashes. She received the Nobel Peace Prize in 2023 for her advocacy against torture and the death penalty in Iran. The U.S. says it'll facilitate a new round of talks between Israel and Lebanon at the State Department's Washington headquarters Thursday and Friday. Israel and Lebanon reached a temporary ceasefire agreement in mid-April, but Israel continues to launch deadly attacks inside Lebanon. The Lebanese health ministry said Sunday Israeli attacks over just 24 hours killed 51 people, including two medical workers. Since March 2nd, Israeli strikes have killed nearly 3,000 people across Lebanon. 1.2 million people have been displaced. On Sunday, hundreds of people gathered to mourn at least eight members of a displaced Lebanese family who were killed when an Israeli airstrike hit the building they were sheltering in. Among the dead was a six-month-old infant. This is Abu Salah, who attended the funeral.
2: What would we say? What would we say about the massacres committed against those innocent people, those civilians, those pure believers who are holding on to the land? My mother-in-law, may God bless her soul, was holding on to the land, and her children were holding on to the land.
0: In Gaza, Israeli strikes killed at least three Palestinians, including the head of the criminal police force in Khan Yunis, Wassam Abdelhadi, and his aide. A separate strike killed one person and wounded two others in the Maghazi refugee camp in central Gaza. Israel has conducted near daily attacks since the U.S. brokered so-called ceasefire took effect last October. At least 850 Palestinians have been killed since then. This is Ali Musa Dababesh, who attended the funeral of the policeman.
3: Although the ceasefire came into effect several months ago, the occupation continues to target police officers in order to cause chaos amongst the people of the same nation. The occupation aims to create chaos and confusion within the Gaza Strip. This is its sole objective.
0: Israel's deported two activists who were abducted from a Gaza-bound humanitarian aid flotilla that was violently intercepted by Israeli forces in international waters late last month. Spanish national Saif Abukeshek and the Brazilian Thiago Avila were among 175 activists forced off their humanitarian aid ships at gunpoint during Israel's raid on the global Samud flotilla. Both men faced severe physical abuse, they said, while in Israeli custody, which their legal team said amounted to torture. This is Saif Abukeshek speaking after his deportation to Greece.
4: I left behind me thousands of Palestinian prisoners, children, women, and men. I'm sure that the treatment I face is not compared to the suffering they are going through. The testimonies we hear of their torture, of their violation on daily basis. We have to continue mobilizing. We cannot forget the Palestinian prisoners.
0: In the occupied West Bank, thousands of runners competed in the 10th edition of the Palestine International Marathon on Friday, following a two-year hiatus due to Israel's assault on the Gaza Strip. Runners gathered outside the Church of the Nativity in central Bethlehem for the start of the race, while a parallel 5-kilometer race was held in central Gaza. Among those participating were amputees who lost limbs to Israeli bombs and bullets. A BBC-funded documentary titled Gaza, Doctors Under Attack, won Best Current Affairs Program at the BAFTA TV Awards Sunday, despite being dropped by the network last June. Channel 4 in the UK picked it up and aired it instead. The BBC pulled the film weeks before its scheduled broadcast. In a statement, the BBC had said, quote, "We have come to the conclusion that broadcasting this material risks creating a perception of partiality," unquote. Presenter Ramita Navai and Ben DePere, the executive producer of the documentary, blasted the BBC in their acceptance speeches.
5: We refuse to be silenced and censored, and we thank you. And we thank Channel 4 for showing this film.
6: We also wanted to dedicate this award to Jabba Badwin and Osama Al-Ashi, the two journalists on the ground who made this film for us. So I'd like a round of applause for them, please. Just a question to the BBC. Given that you dropped our film, will you drop us from the BAFTA screening later tonight? Thank you.
0: In the United Kingdom, the far-right populist Nigel Farage and his anti-immigrant party Reform UK made significant gains in local elections over the weekend as the Labour Party, led by Prime Minister Keir Starmer, took heavy losses. Results show Reform UK gained nearly 1,450 council seats and control of 14 councils, while the Labour Party lost nearly 1,500 councillors, leading some members of the parliament to call on Starmer to resign. The Conservative Party also suffered big losses, while the Green Party made gains, claiming hundreds of council seats and winning two mayoral elections. Nigel Farage is a chief architect of Brexit and an ally of President Donald Trump. He's repeatedly used racist language to attack immigrants and Muslims, while his former classmates may have accused him of racist and anti-Semitic bullying. We'll go to London after headlines for the latest on the British elections. Virginia's Supreme Court has struck down a congressional map drawn by Democrats just weeks after voters approved a statewide referendum changing the borders of Virginia's 11 congressional districts. The new map could have allowed Democrats to win an additional 4 House seats in November's midterm elections. Its defeat is a major blow to efforts by Democrats to counter redistricting by Republicans in other states, including Florida, Missouri, North Carolina, Tennessee, and Texas. Meanwhile, officials in Alabama have asked the U.S. Supreme Court for permission to throw out Alabama's congressional map, which has two majority black districts. Republicans are seeking to flip at least one of Alabama's two Democratic-controlled House seats. Alabama's emergency application came less than 2 weeks after the Supreme Court's conservative majority gutted the last remaining major provision of the Voting Rights Act in a 6-3 ruling. Internal documents obtained by the New York Times reveal the Board of Immigration Appeals, part of the Justice Department, rushed Palestinian activist Mahmoud Khalil's deportation case. Last month, the Board of Immigration Appeals ruled Khalil could soon be deported. Khalil's case was reportedly considered high priority even before the board officially received it. The decision to deport Khalil also came just 9 days after paperwork was submitted. Amaro Lopez, who was appointed to the board under President Biden and later fired under President Trump, told the New York Times, quote, "That kind of timeline is unprecedented. It's an insane turnaround, particularly for such a high-profile case on a novel legal issue," he said. At least three judges also reportedly recused themselves from the process. On social media, Mahmoud Khalil wrote, quote, "This story proves that the Trump administration's treatment of my case has always been corrupt and retaliatory. They put me through a sham immigration process while guaranteeing the outcome in advance," Mahmoud Khalil wrote. A Mexican couple held in an ICE jail was finally released and able to reunite with their 18-year-old son just a day before he died of cancer. Kevin Gonzalez was diagnosed with stage 4 colon cancer and died Sunday in Mexico. His parents, Isidoro Gonzalez Aviles and Norma Annabelle Ramirez Amaya, had been arrested in April while trying to re-enter the U.S. to visit their dying son after the request for humanitarian visas was denied. On Thursday, an Arizona judge ordered the release of Kevin's parents from ICE custody. On Friday, they returned to Mexico. Hoping to reunite with their parents, Kevin Gonzalez flew to Mexico a week ago, where he had discontinued treatment. His father said, quote, "We managed to make my son's dream come true. To be with him again, to love him, to give him the love we could not give him during these months when he was not with us," unquote. The Pentagon says it's blown up another ship in the Eastern Pacific, killing two of its passengers and leaving one survivor. Once again, officials with U.S. Southern Command provided no evidence for their claims that the ship had been carrying drugs. Southcom says it notified the U.S. Coast Guard to begin search and rescue operations for the survivor. There's no word on the person's fate. Similar attacks by the Pentagon in the Caribbean and Eastern Pacific have reportedly killed 192 people. Legal experts say they are extrajudicial killings and are illegal under U.S. and international law. A CNN analysis finds U.S. military intelligence gathering flights are surging off the coast of Cuba. Since February, the U.S. Navy and Air Force have conducted at least 25 intelligence gathering flights off Cuba's coast using the same surveillance aircraft active in the lead-up to the U.S. strikes on Iran. Russia and Ukraine accused each other of violating a U.S. brokered 3-day ceasefire. Ukrainian officials said Russian attacks killed 3 people and left many others wounded over the weekend, while Russia's defense ministry accused Ukraine of breaking the ceasefire more than 1,000 times. Ukrainian President Volodymyr Zelensky said his forces had responded in kind to Russian drone and artillery fire. On Saturday, Russian President Vladimir Putin told reporters he thought Russia's attacks on Ukraine were nearing an end.
7: The West promised assistance and then began fueling a confrontation with Russia that continues to this day. I think the matter is coming to an end, but it is a serious matter.
0: Putin's remarks came after Russia held Victory Day celebrations with a military parade that, for the first time in nearly 2 decades, featured no tanks, armored vehicles, or other heavy weaponry after the equipment was prioritized for the front line in Ukraine. And in Hungary, Péter Magyar was sworn in Saturday to become Hungary's new prime minister, ending 16 years of Viktor Orban's authoritarian rule. Magyar's pro-EU center-right Tisza party won 141 of 199 parliamentary seats last month in a landslide victory. The new Speaker of the Parliament ordered the EU flag restored to the facade of the Hungarian Parliament building after 12 years of absence. The Tisza party also held an all-day event called a System-Changing People's Festival. This is Hungary's new Prime Minister, Péter Magyar.
8: A magyar emberek arra adtak nekünk felhatalmazást.
7: The Hungarian people have given us a mandate to put an end to decades of drifting. They have given us a mandate to open a new chapter in Hungary's history, not only to change the government, but to change the system as well, to start again.
0: And those are some of the headlines. This is Democracy Now!, democracynow.org, The War and Peace Report. I'm Amy Goodman. We begin today's show looking at what's been described as a political earthquake in Britain. In local elections last week, the far-right Reform UK party surged in popularity while the Labour Party suffered heavy losses. The Reform UK party is led by Nigel Farage, who was the chief architect of Brexit, close ally of President Donald Trump. Farage celebrated his party's success.
9: But I think overall what's happened is a truly historic shift in British politics. We've been so used to thinking about politics in terms of left and right. And yet what Reform are able to do is to win in areas that have always been conservative. But equally, we're proving in a big way we can win in areas that Labour have dominated, frankly, since the end of World War One.
0: Calls are growing for British Prime Minister Keir Starmer to resign after his Labour Party suffered historic losses. This is Starmer speaking Friday.
10: Let me be clear, these are really tough results. I'm not going to sugarcoat it. And we have lost brilliant Labour representatives, people who put so much into their communities, so much into our party and our movement. And the voters have sent a message about the pace of change, how they want their lives improved. They was elected to meet those challenges, and I'm not going to walk away from those challenges and plunge the country into chaos. Well, they've sent a message that the change that we promised isn't being delivered in a way they can feel, and also, frankly, they're fed up with years of the status quo. But we were elected to deal with those challenges, and I'm not going to walk away from that and to plunge the country into chaos.
0: In a sign of the splintering of the British political system, the Conservative Party also suffered significant losses, while the Green Party won hundreds of council seats. We go now to London, where we're joined by the journalist and author Daniel Trilling. His new book is titled If We Tolerate This, How the British Establishment Made the Far Right Respectable. Daniel, thanks so much for being with us. Why don't you start off by responding to these historic losses of the Labour Party?
11: Yeah, thanks, Amy. So absolutely right. This has been a real disaster for the Labour Party. It wasn't quite as disastrous as had been predicted a few weeks ago, but they've sunk to new lows electorally around Britain. So as well as losing hundreds of councillors in England, they lost very badly in the elections for the Welsh Parliament, which were happening at the same time. Labour has dominated Welsh politics for over a century, and they're now trailing behind the Welsh Nationalist Party, Plaid Cymru and Reform, who've come in second. But it was interesting to hear Nigel Farage's spin on what happened in that clip you played of him earlier, because, yeah, this is historic. Reform have made this huge advance, adding to their tally of council seats that they began to rack up last year in similar elections. But actually, in terms of vote share, they underperformed expectations a bit. So Reform got around 26, 27% of the vote overall. But they really benefited from this wider fragmenting of politics. We now have kind of four, five or even six party politics in the UK, depending on exactly where you live. Reform have benefited from that because they've kind of managed to concentrate that vote in areas where they were able to win lots of seats. But actually, this suggestion that Reform have completely kind of erased the distinction between left and right, I don't think is true. And I think Farage is putting that spin on things because Reform were really trying in this election to make bigger inroads into areas that the centre-right Conservative Party had traditionally been strong in, and they didn't really do as well as expected there. Where they did do well were in areas that voted to leave the EU in the Brexit referendum a decade ago, and where they've always had the attention of a certain chunk of voters. So I think it's the overall fragmentation that is the real story here.
0: So talk about, well, the title of your book, If We Tolerate This, How the British Establishment Made the Far Right Respectable. If you can talk about who Farage is and what he represents.
11: Yeah, so one of the big changes in British politics in recent years has been this very alarming and rapid rise of ideas and rhetoric associated with the far right. So, you know, very strong anti-immigration rhetoric, attacks on supposed elites running the country and so on. You know, things that will be very familiar to your viewers in the US from Donald Trump and his works. And that's really, you know, the pressure there has really come from two sources. One of them is a lot of far-right activity outside the electoral system. You know, we've had kind of big street protests and rallies and mob violence in some cases, attacking hotels that are being used to accommodate asylum seekers. And then we've had a lot of pressure from Farage's political party, Reform UK, who have been, you know, trying to shape some of these resentments and some of this anger into a right-wing populist political project of the kind that we're seeing in lots of different liberal democracies around the world at the moment. You know, for Farage, this is just the latest stage in a kind of long political career where he's come from outside the mainstream right and has tried to make his brand of right-wing populist politics the leading force in Britain. You know, so he was previously leader of the UK Independence Party, and via his leadership of UKIP, he played an instrumental role in winning the Brexit referendum for the Leave campaign. He then formed another party called the Brexit Party after that to kind of push for the hardest exit from the EU possible. And Reform UK, the latest vehicle, in fact, it's a renamed Brexit Party. But what he's doing here is actually trying to build a political platform that will allow him and his party to win power in Westminster nationally. And the key themes that that's built on, you know, it's heavily anti-immigration, and they make a real point of trying to kind of flex their muscles and show how ostentatiously cruel they're going to be to what they call illegal immigrants, which is a wide range of people who are living in the UK, some of whom have lived here for quite a long time. Earlier this year, one of Reform's big pre-local election announcements was that it wanted to create a British ICE. So that kind of tells you where they are on that. You know, they made that. And
0: now, Daniel, let me play a campaign ad from Nigel Farage.
12: I'm in Essex today, and this is the Bell Hotel in Epping. Now, you might remember these scenes being on national news last year. Anyone that comes illegally into Britain on a boat or in the back of a lorry will be detained and deported. But that's going to mean having to detain quite a lot of people who are here already. They should not be free to walk the streets. The policy is very simple. You vote for a Reform MP, you will not have a detention facility in your constituency. But if you vote Green, or those that support open borders in the world, that's where the detention centres are going to be. Equally, I could say the same of Labour and the Conservatives, because they've done nothing to stop it.
0: Daniel Trilling, your response.
11: Yeah, I mean, that kind of sums up what Reform are about. So like I was saying before, you know, it's kind of making virtue of how punitive and cruel they're going to be to certain groups of immigrants, but also kind of directing that at their political enemies as well. You know, so this announcement, which Farage made a couple of weeks ago, was all about kind of stigmatizing his opposition. So the Green Party, who have also kind of broke through from outside the mainstream by taking a kind of strong left-wing position. You know, he's trying to class as, you know, open borders fanatics. And I mean, what are they saying there? They're kind of threatening to use the power of the state, if they ever get hold of it, to intimidate their political opponents, you know, placing detention centres in areas that vote for parties that Farage doesn't like. You know, it's kind of punishing people for voting the wrong way and perhaps even trying to scare voters into not opposing him.
0: If you can also talk about, we see parallels here in the United States leading up to President Biden's defeat around Israel and Palestine. One of his top advisors, Wendy Sherman, now calling what's happened in Gaza a genocide. In Britain, you have Keir Starmer crackdown on Palestine Action, which they've called a terrorist organization. If you can talk about their positions here.
11: Yeah, I mean, first of all, I'd say kind of, you know, from having written about the far right for years and, you know, studied the history and so on, I think one thing that governments of the center should really avoid doing is kind of giving them the tools to play with, you know. So it's a real problem if governments of the center start kind of passing their own draconian authoritarian policies. And I think that's exactly what you've seen with the Starmer government in relation to the Palestine protests. You know, so this protest group that uses direct action, Palestine Action, was classed as a terrorist organization and banned, which as a result means that, you know, hundreds, if not thousands of peaceful protesters who have expressed their support for Palestine Action since the ban have also been arrested and are potentially facing criminal conviction just for expressing rhetorical support for that group. And, you know, much like in the US, I think these actions by the government have been in response to a huge amount of public anger. Obviously, Israel's war on Gaza, but what they also see is Britain's complicity in that war. So, you know, the UK is a strong military ally of Israel. When the Labour government came to power in 2024, they suspended a lot of arms sales to Israel on the grounds that there was a risk they could be used for human rights abuses, but actually carried on supplying certain key items like parts that could be used in Israel's F-35 fighter jet programme. And so the government have really tried to just kind of contain dissent in a way that has alienated huge amounts of their core support. I mean, really, I think in these recent elections, much more pressing issues like the cost of living and rising fuel prices and so on were on voters' minds. But a lot of that support that would have gone to Labour previously, which has gone to the Green Party and to some of the other smaller parties, is also to do with anger over Israel and Gaza and the way that our government has responded to that.
0: I also want to ask you about rising support for the Green Party. This is the Green leader, Zach Polanski.
13: This is a historic victory. This is the first time the Green Party have ever won a directly elected mayor. And two-party politics is not just dying. It is dead and it is buried. And actually, whether it's here that Labour have been rejected or whether we're seeing around the country, it's very clear that the new politics is the Green Party versus Reform. My message to Keir Starmer is that he needs to go, but I don't think that's my message. I think that's the country's message. We've seen for a long time now his popularity has been going and he's lost the trust of the country. And to see a Labour minister today saying that they don't just respond to the mood of the country, they stick to the plan, I feels very misjudged. But it doesn't feel like a coincidence. That feels like the entitlement and the privilege that this Labour government have acted with every single day that they've been in office.
0: Daniel Trilling, your response.
11: So obviously Zach Polanski and the success of the Greens is the other big development in certainly in English politics, because obviously Scotland and Wales had elections, but there's a slightly different political setup in both those countries. The Greens, you know, they've been around for a long time in Britain, but Polanski was elected as their leader last year with a mandate to shift the party, you know, quite markedly to the left, to pursue what he calls eco-populism. So kind of attacking the centre of politics, but from the left this time, as opposed to Reform, who obviously come at it from the right. You know, the Greens have got strong positions on social and environmental justice. They also now take a very strong rhetorical stance in support of workers' rights. And, you know, they've now got this unprecedented opportunity to put some of their principles into action. They've won control of several local councils in London and other parts of the country. The big question, I think, is really, can they now follow through on this? You know, the Greens at the moment are untested. They've got a lot of goodwill from people who've lent them their votes. But I suppose the one question is, can they deliver what they promise? The other question is, you know, Britain at national elections has this first-past-the-post electoral system that does not really very fairly reflect the spread of votes in the country. That becomes even more complicated when you move, as we're doing now, from a two-party system to a multi-party system. So when we get to our next national election, the question is going to be, will there be an electoral force on the progressive wing strong enough to keep Reform out? And if there isn't a single force like that, how are these different parties, the Greens, Labour, Scottish Nationalists, Welsh Nationalists, who sometimes seem to hate each other more than they hate, you know, their opponents on the right, going to come together and collaborate in a way that will stop Britain going down what I think could be a very dark path?
0: I wanted to ask you before we go about another country, about Hungary. Over the weekend, Péter Magyar was sworn in Saturday to become Hungary's new prime minister. Magyar ending 16 years of Viktor Orban's authoritarian rule. You've been writing about Hungary. Talk about the significance of this and the damage to the institutions of Hungary during this past 16 years, Daniel.
14: Yeah, I mean, I'll make a kind of self-interested point, first of all, as someone from Britain. I think it's a real lesson in why it's so important to prevent far-right populists from winning in the first place. Because as we've seen over the past decade or more in the case of Hungary, they can be very hard to dislodge from power once they're there. They can end up being pretty popular with the electorate that they try to appeal to. But in pretty much every case where a far-right populist has won power around the world, they have undermined institutions that are vital checks and balances on the democratic system. You know, if you think how often free speech is the kind of the watchword of far-right populists, I think in every single country where a government has been formed by far-right populists, free speech hasn't got any more free. In fact, it's got significantly harder to express dissenting opinions. And Magyar's victory shows kind of what's required, I think, to push back, which is like, you know, if you get to that stage, a broad coalition of people opposed to the far-right populist government. You know, Magyar is a right-wing conservative. Some of his positions won't be that different to some of Viktor Orban's, but he has taken this very strong stand against corruption, against the undermining of the liberal democratic system. And so lots of people who don't necessarily share his politics on many of the issues that he stands for have got behind that in a huge effort, which is why when I was talking about Britain before, I was stressing this need to kind of talk and think about coalitions that can be formed to keep the right-wing populists out of power.
0: Daniel Trilling, I want to thank you so much for being with us. Journalist and author speaking to us from London. His new book is titled, If We Tolerate This, How the British Establishment Made the Far Right Respectable. Coming up, we go to Washington, D.C. to speak with a Marine veteran who spent 5 days atop the Frederick Douglass Bridge to protest the U.S. and Israeli war on Iran. Stay with us.

0: Forming Why We Build the Wall in our Democracy Now! Studio. This is Democracy Now!, democracynow.org, The War and Peace Report. I'm Amy Goodman. We go now to Washington, D.C., where a former Marine reservist and father of two spent five nights on top of the Frederick Douglass Memorial Bridge to protest the war in Iran and artificial intelligence. Guido Reichstadter scaled the 168-foot arch of the bridge on May 1st. He continued to post to social media while he was on top of the bridge. In a social media post Tuesday evening, he said he'd run out of water and would head down, adding he expected to be going to jail for a while. In an earlier post, he wrote, quote, "One man on a bridge is relatively powerless, but the collective withdrawal of our obedience and support is capable of bringing a swift end to the regime and its wars. This nonviolent collective action is our greatest power, and it's the exercise of this power that those who rule fear more than any weapon. For the sake of the world, its children, and our future, let us build this power with each other, together," he wrote. This is not the first time Guido has climbed the Frederick Douglass Bridge in protest. In 2022, he spent 24 hours on the bridge to protest the Supreme Court decision to overturn Roe v. Wade. He's also a co-founder of Stop AI, a grassroots movement to disrupt artificial intelligence technology. After he ended his protest on the bridge, Guido was arrested and charged with unlawful entry, failure to obey an officer, and several other charges. Well, Guido Reichstadter joins us now in Washington, D.C. Welcome to Democracy Now! Explain what you did.
1: Good morning. Thank you for having me. It's great to be here. I think, like, most simply what I did was follow the call of my heart. I couldn't stay silent in the face of, you know, these ongoing acts of mass murder by the U.S. government in my name. And I felt like I had a duty to the truth, which is that we have the power to end these wars today. We, the people in whose name these murders are being committed, we've got the power and the responsibility to nonviolently withdraw our support, our cooperation from the system, from the regime, which is prosecuting these acts of murder in our name. And if we do that, we can end them. And that's actually, you know, that's our right, it's our power, and I feel that it's our responsibility.
0: Can you, Guido, explain why you came to D.C. planning to attend a talk by Senator Bernie Sanders on the dangers of AI, of artificial intelligence, and yet this protest, though you'd scaled the Frederick Douglass Bridge before, was about the U.S. war on Iran?
1: Sure. I've been worried about AI for a long time, since about 25 years, when I first heard about the possibility of building artificial general intelligence, or AI systems with, you know, the full range of essentially cognitive capabilities of a human brain. It just seemed like it was, you know, 25 years ago, everyone thought that might be hundreds of years in the future. And since ChatGPT was rolled out in late 2022, broadly the deep learning revolution, the whole field has really updated quickly and shortened their timelines for when that might be possible. And the world's leading most cited living scientists, engineers in the field, academics, all recognize that the development of that technology poses the risk of catastrophic harm, even including, you know, loss of control of advanced systems and potentially human extinction. So I moved to San Francisco in 2024 to begin social mobilization on that. That's actually what brought me to D.C. on Friday. or on last Wednesday.
0: Was that a part of your protest? Was it both issues, both AI and the U.S.-Israeli war in Iran?
1: Yeah, I mean, absolutely. There's. So I put it out in the first post that I put on social media when I got on the bridge that was identified those. There are really three. One is the ending the war, removing the Trump regime from power, and an urgent warning to our society about the potential imminent arrival of a kind of point of no return beyond which we'll be consigned to these catastrophic effects from AI. And, you know, I care about the society in which I live. I've got two children, and I care about the world. And I feel that I have that responsibility to warn the people that I care about a danger that is recognized by, you know, the people who are closest to the development of this technology. And it's coming on fast. And this is, you know, a lot faster than maybe is recognized. And it's great that Senator Sanders held that discussion between academics in China and the United States about the need for global treaty coordinating to stop the development of really dangerous systems. But we need to treat it like an emergency. And that means more than talks. It means action.
0: You were raised as a evangelical Christian, a conservative household. Talk about how that informed what you did.
1: Sure. You know, that's what led me, that's part of what led me to join the Marines right out of high school. And it's also, you know, when I was confronted in university with the reality of American intervention, the history of American intervention and power imperialism in the world, it's what made it also possible, I think, or easier for me to reject that and say, no, this isn't right, which is what I did in 2003 when, you know, in the run-up to the Iraq war. Well, in fact, I refused to deploy to the Iraq war and resigned, you know, essentially refused to deploy, said, I'm not gonna train, I'm not gonna go fight this war, and you can either let me go or you can send me to jail, but you can't force me to do what's wrong. And that's what I went up on the bridge to do as well, to say, you know, to the people of my country, it's like what's being done is wrong, and we have to stand up against it and not accept it. And, you know, if we do that in mass, collectively, we have the power to stop it.
0: What do you face right now, Guido, in terms of charges? And do you feel that your protest was a success?
1: Oh, yeah, absolutely. So I have currently one federal charge, unlawful entry, and a D.C. charge of failure to obey. And I'm also facing charges in San Francisco for nonviolently blocking the doors of OpenAI, one of the leading frontier AI companies. You know, for me, the important thing was doing what's right, doing what I felt I had to do. And I was able, you know, even just trying to do it is the success, right? Thank God I was able to make it to the top and to, you know, go through that action. But doing what's right is the success. Choosing to do what's right and accepting the consequences is the pivotal thing. That's the pivotal decision that everyone has to make. And if we can make that, that's what's successful. But broadly, I think it has motivated, inspired people even around the world. I've gotten messages from, you know, hundreds of folks.
0: Finally, Guido, I asked you about AI and about the war in Iran. Do you connect the two, the whole question of the use of AI? Looking at Michael Clare's comments, artificial intelligence played a major role in selecting targets for attack during Operation Epic Fury, the U.S. air and missile campaign against Iran that began February 28th. Your final comment in these last 30 seconds.
1: Yeah, absolutely. You know, it was not only used as a weapon of war. It is being developed as a weapon of war, but also as a tool for the advancing fascist movement to surveil and control the society, which makes war possible and makes resistance more difficult. So, and we should expect that as AI systems grow in capability in the future, if this is not stopped, it will destroy democracy and it will probably destroy the world. Then we've got a responsibility to stop it. If we care about the people we love and the society we live in and our children and their future, we've got to make sacrifices and do what's necessary, even if it's uncomfortable.
0: Guido Reichstadter, I want to thank you for being with us. Co-founder of Stop AI, father of two, he scaled the Frederick Douglass Bridge in Washington, D.C. last week to protest the war in Iran, and AI remained on the bridge for 4 days and five nights, a former Marine reservist. Coming up, the prominent biotech entrepreneur, Rami Elghandour. He had been selected by Rutgers University to address this year's graduating class of engineering students, but then the school canceled his speech, they said, over his social media posts on Israel and Palestine. Stay with us.

0: landed by Sophia Shirai. This is Democracy Now!, democracynow.org. I'm Amy Goodman. In New Jersey, Rutgers University has abruptly withdrawn its invitation to a prominent biotech entrepreneur and alum to speak at its engineering school convocation. Rami Elghandour, a 2001 alum of the engineering school, had been scheduled to deliver a graduation address at Rutgers' New Brunswick campus May 15th, but his invitation was canceled over what the university said were complaints about a social media post on Israel-Palestine. Two unions of educators at Rutgers University issued a joint statement condemning the university's decision to cancel the speech, calling it politically motivated suppression that, quote, reflects a broader pattern of universities applying a Palestine exception to their stated commitments to free speech, unquote. Elghandour is also executive producer of the Oscar-nominated film The Voice of Hind Rajab, about the killing of a Palestinian child and her family in Gaza, along with paramedics who tried to rescue them, and the film American Doctor that premiered earlier this year at Sundance Film Festival, the film following three doctors who go to Gaza to volunteer. Rami Elghandour joins us now in New York. Thank you so much for being with us. Talk about what happened.
1: Thanks, Amy. It's a pleasure to be here. I appreciate the opportunity. I was invited by Rutgers in December of 2025, principally because of my student engagement. I do a lot of student engagement as an alum with Rutgers University, and I love the students and spend a lot of time with them. I actually did a fireside chat with this dean that issued me that invitation in December, in March, in early March, I believe. And then a couple of weeks ago, about 2 weeks before I was set to give the graduation address, I received the call that I was disinvited.
0: Why?
1: As you shared, it was very vague. There was no specifics. I asked for specifics. It was to quote the dean that my social media posts oppose the beliefs of a few students. I asked how many students. He said a few. A few to me sounds like maybe five or so. So it seemed unbelievable to me that for a class of 1,000 students, that a handful of students having complaints would lead to this outcome. And look, I am obviously a big proponent of free speech, but disagreement is not harm. Having a different point of view is not harming these students in any way to lead to this sort of outcome.
0: I want to ask you about your background. You were alum of Rutgers, and then talk about what you went on to do.
1: Sure. Yeah. So I graduated from Rutgers in 2001 with a degree in electrical computer engineering. I worked for 5 years as an engineer. I then went on to business school at Wharton Business School in Philadelphia. From there, I got into venture capital and moved to the great state of California, where I was in venture for about 5 years as well. I then joined my first startup. I built that startup from about 30 to 1,000 people, took it public on the New York Stock Exchange, was there for about 7 years. I then left, I took a couple of years off and joined my most recent company, Arcelix, where I'm chairman and CEO. For that organization, I ran it for the past 5.5 years. We were just acquired by Gilead for $7.8 billion. And we make a cancer therapeutic that is what I believe to be the best a therapeutic option ever developed for multiple myeloma.
0: And so has Rutgers courted you through the years?
1: Of course. I feel like I am the poster child for Rutgers School of Engineering. I've made a lot of my degree. I got asked all the time, is the engineering degree valuable given what I do today? And it's absolutely valuable. And I'm so proud of Rutgers, and it's really just been heartbreaking to go through these last couple of weeks.
0: It's interesting that Rutgers has dealt with some student complaints over your invitation versus what happened with another event just last month. In April, the Rutgers chapter of Students Supporting Israel invited a former soldier from the Israeli Defense Forces who'd served in Gaza last year to come to campus despite protests by pro-Palestinian and Muslim and Arab groups and a petition signed by over 7,000 people of the Rutgers community demanding the event be canceled. The event took place as planned.
1: Yeah, I mean, look, I think if I had to summarize this entire dialogue around Israel and Palestine, I would summarize it using the word false equivalency. And it's a false equivalency across a couple of different metrics. The first one is on free speech. So on the one side, we talk about these cancellations. I've seen a lot of these articles online about my speech was canceled and there was a speech canceled at GW Law. But that speech was not canceled. That speaker actually withdrew. I'm actually an alum of the School of Engineering. That speaker was not even a law graduate, let alone had any association with Georgetown. So it seems like there's one on one side, actual free speech. On the other side, not so much. Let's talk about America. America First, on the one side, I've never heard a pro-Palestine advocate ask for one penny for Palestine. On the pro-Israel side, we're constantly asked, not even asked, demanding unlimited funding and political cover. So I keep hearing this sort of like false equivalency, like, oh, both sides are kind of the same. They're not the same. And then lastly, from a principal's perspective, on the Palestine side, we are advocating for equality. On the pro-Israel side, Israel is the only country in the world that still automatically and systematically prosecutes children in military court. They just passed a law that legitimized or passed the death penalty only for Palestinians, for one ethnic minority. So, look, you asked about my background, Amy. I'm a CEO who made their career by being in the details. I constantly hear that, you know, there's sort of two sides to this issue, and there are two sides, but they couldn't be more starkly different.
0: What would you have said in your speech?
1: I really was talking about the journey that got me here. You know, a lot of the student engagement I do, the one question they ask me is, how did I manage to be as successful as I've been without compromising my beliefs and my values? So I go mostly through my career arc. And the two things I focus on being yourself and choosing kindness as a way to lead.
0: And you get pushback at Arcelix for your views.
1: I do not. I have friends as well as colleagues that are of all different races, ethnicities, including Jewish friends and colleagues. And at Arcelix itself, I have had no issues. I've had multiple attempts from outside of Arcelix to cancel me or silence me over my speech and my time there as CEO, but never from within the company.
0: On April 20th, Congressmember Ro Khanna wrote on social media, "The free ride is over. Israel has a $45 billion defense budget. I am Team America," Khanna wrote. You replied to the post writing, "Forget a free ride. They've committed genocide. They're running dungeons where they train dogs to sexually assault prisoners. Weapons embargo is the absolute minimum. Sanctions and diplomatic isolation are beyond justified. This will sell them. Weapons won't fly," unquote. On Sunday, Democracy Now! Reached out to Rutgers to invite a representative to join us on the show or send us a statement on why your speaking invitation was rescinded. Rutgers sent us the following statement, quote, "In response to objections from students regarding Mr. Elgandor's social media posts, including one that shared an inflammatory claim, and following the dean's own discussions with Mr. Elgandor that raised concerns about whether the event and his remarks would remain consistent with the celebratory nature of the occasion, the School of Engineering decided to rescind the speaking invitation for the school convocation." Interestingly, today, the New York Times columnist Nicholas Kristof has a new article out headlined "The Silence That Meets the Rape of Palestinians." In it, Kristof writes about a Gaza journalist detained by Israel in 2024. Nicholas Kristof writes, quote, "On one occasion, he said he was held down, stripped naked, and he was blindfolded and handcuffed. A dog was summoned. With encouragement from a handler in Hebrew, he said the dog mounted him. He tried to dislodge the dog," he said, "but it penetrated him." Kristof goes on to write, "Other Palestinian prisoners and human rights monitors have also cited reports of police dogs being coached to rape prisoners," unquote. Kristof's piece links to reports from BBC, Al Jazeera, and Middle East Eye. Your comments on what has been cited?
1: Yeah, I mean, first of all, I just want to be clear that Rutgers never shared that with me. So it is dishonest at this point to come out and point to this tweet when I repeatedly asked what the source of this disinvitation was. And they said they never even reviewed my social media, let alone had a specific tweet.

0: the content of the tweet rather than the accusations in it. And the fact that Palestinians are systemically not believed, despite the overwhelming evidence, as I talked about, in this false equivalency dynamic of rape, murder, prosecution. I mean, we are talking, forget the genocide in Gaza. Forget the terrorism in the West Bank. Save the Children, one of the most prominent organizations in the world, says that half of the children abducted by Israel are sexually assaulted. What are we talking about? Like, how is this still a dialogue in this country? And this is maybe the most disturbing thing I have ever heard.
1: 5 seconds.
0: Yeah. Sorry, this is the most disturbing thing I have ever heard with respect to this sexual assault by animals.
1: I thank you for being with us, Rami Elghandour, biotech entrepreneur, scheduled to deliver a graduation address at Rutgers, but his invitation was canceled. He's executive producer of the
2: Oscar FM, WMPG, Gorham, Portland. As always, this is Southern Maine Community Radio from USM, and you are listening to Community Voices for Change.

0: This is Richard Rudolph, producer and host of Community Voices for Change. The show is inspired by Sam Cooke's old classic, Change is Going to Come, from his 1964 album, Ain't That Good News. It's also inspired by the words of Howard Zinn and other writers who believe if we get organized, we get our act together, we can change what's happening in our communities, the state, and possibly even the world. Our guest today is Bruce King, who is the director of Maine Boys to Men. Bruce is an activist, advocate, public speaker who has covered a host of issues around the state and nationally. So thanks, Bruce, for being on the show today. Our listeners are probably wondering about who you are. So why don't we start there? Tell us a little bit about who you are, how you got involved with this particular organization.
1: Sure. Yeah. Hi, everyone. Thank you for having me on. My name is Bruce King, and I am the executive director of Maine Boys to Men, going on a little over 2 years now. I encountered the organization after I had finished up at another organization called Maine Inside Out, where we had been working with youth that had found themselves in detention centers, system impacted. And I was looking for an opportunity to work a little further upstream. And when I discovered Maine Boys to Men, I found an organization that was doing just that. They were working with young men around trying to help them to navigate and understand the messages that they were being sent, and try to help them approach things with a more expansive mindset. And so here 2 years into it, you know, we're working to empower boys and men to embrace and reimagine their own masculinity and to build safer and stronger communities as a whole.
0: Right. So how are boys different today? When you compare, let's say, to when you grew up or when I grew up, what kind of issues are they facing that may be different than what we encountered earlier?
1: Yeah, I mean, there's a lot of different pressures and just different ways that a lot of the same issues that we were dealing with when we were young are manifesting in their lives today. And in a lot of ways, it's a lot more acute. I know when I was growing up, I was getting a lot of messages. You know, I'm 47 at this point. Yeah, I was growing up in a society that I think was changing. It was shifting to a place where gender equality was something that people, you know, saw was coming and were excited about. And there were some great changes, I think, that had occurred there. At the same time, that there were still those messages that, you know, boys can't be emotional, boys don't cry. There was that society still was structured in a way.

0: where men were dominant. They were expected to provide. Women were, still largely expected to be subservient. And so a lot of that messaging existed when I was younger. I think what we're seeing now is really an acceleration of a lot of issues as a whole, and a lot of that has to do with technology. The shifts in technology have changed the way that the world functions, and then the way that socialization impacts young people. One thing that we've come to recognize, especially within actually probably the past 5 or 6 years, acutely since COVID, is that the messaging that boys are getting that can be really dangerous for them, it is coming to them very directly via social media, via YouTube, and influencers that are able to gain those boys' attention without having to go through parents. Parents are much are have to work much harder in order to police what it is that their kids are seeing. And so, the young men are really susceptible, especially at the young ages that they're being that they're encountering the all social media as a whole. There's a study out that says about 20 less than 25 minutes into a young man going on social media, he will encounter misogynistic materials. I mean, yeah, that's not just like the first 25 minutes of the day. That's the first 25 minutes that they're ever on social media. They will already be getting that material directed towards them through the algorithm.
1: That's incredulous. It
0: Yeah.
1: really is. So what about AI? How is that impacting young men?
0: There's various levels in terms of what we just talked about. The algorithm itself, and when I talk about the algorithm, I'm really talking about the material's ability to find its audience, target its audience. That's driven by AI. So if a young man, say, goes on online and has an interest about so something like fitness, and they're like, okay, I'm going to look up how to get more protein in my diet, or how to do a better exercise. Well, that algorithm will very quickly start to tailor its material using AI so that it starts to send messages that little by little are becoming more and more engaging, which sounds great, but it's usually engaging through accessing a lot of antisocial messaging that is really appealing to a young mind. So that's a big component of this. And I think the other thing that is in some ways very different, but definitely rooted in the challenges that AI is bringing forth, is that the landscape of labor and the ability to provide is not guaranteed in the way that it was when you or I were young. Jobs, we had some idea of what jobs might be sustainable in the near future. AI right now is a total, it's a total wild card. None of us know what jobs are going to be available. Jobs like computer programming, jobs, a lot of office jobs, white collar jobs. There's a real question about what those are going to look like in the future. And so young men are getting nervous. It's like, a lot of them were like, oh, I was going to study to be a computer programmer, and now all of a sudden my ability to gain wealth and ultimately status, because our society really still does run on wealth as status, all of a sudden that's very uncertain. And I think what we see is that when young men find themselves in uncertainty, they're going to search for guidance. And very often, the most readily available guidance is through the computer. And very often, that computer is utilizing that AI that I talked about earlier to send them messages through the algorithm that may be giving them advice that could lead them down some very dark corridors.
1: So what does your organization do to really help these boys to become men?
0: So we have kind of a multiple faceted approach. The core of our programming, and really we're a 27-year-old organization at this point. We've had different iterations, we've had different approaches. We've always been rooted in the desire to engage violence before it happens. So violence prevention is really at the core of a lot of our work. We've developed a program over the years called RSVP. It's Reducing Sexism and Violence Prevention. We take that into middle schools and work with young male identified individuals in middle schools around the state. We're all over the state. And we take them through different mods that help them to understand what is the messaging that they've been sent since they were young children. We have them look at advertising and messaging going back to the toys that they were marketed as young children. And then we take them through the process of understanding the way that molds the idea of what a man is supposed to be and create a very narrow avenue of what, you know, what constitutes being a man. We look at the way that modern messaging and even day-to-day peer messaging reinforces a lot of that stuff. Things like, you know, name calling, you know, different things like just even being told to be a man. What does that mean? And so we get them to start just to kind of question, you know, what is this messaging they're getting? And then from there, you know, we'll take them through conversations around what does empathy look like? What does consent look like? Making sure that they understand, you know, boundaries and how to engage when they see things in their community that, you know, that are promoting misogyny and, you know, promoting violence ultimately. So that's one of the programs, and you know, there's other ones that I can go into, but yeah.
1: So what sort of response have you gotten from the students who attend these programs?
0: Well, I mean, one thing that I didn't add is that we often work with high schoolers as well as youth serving adults so that they know our programming and so that they can take it in and implement it. You know, with the middle school boys, it's always, it's always interesting because they're at the age where pretty much everything is still kind of funny, and it can be a challenge to work with them, but they get involved. You know, they do the activities. A lot of our work is done through different exercises. We get them up, we get them moving around, we get them, you know, engaged in conversation. And they tend to have, you know, positive experience. Then when we work with high school students, especially, however, that's where you start seeing like this stuff really sticking. It becomes very relatable. I think that 1-2 approach of engaging the young people when they're in middle school, and then if we have the opportunity to engage those same young people when they're in high school, that's when we find the biggest shift in terms of like behaviors. And that's when we find that young people get the most excited about the material. It becomes very relatable. But I think having the primer in middle school is really important. And then working with them in high school is super useful. And then the adults that we train continuously come back and tell us ways that they've worked our materials into their day-to-day work. And the way that it's been received.
1: So how many high schools schools are you involved in? And what's required from them?
0: I wish I could give you a number off the top of my head. It changes from year to year. I think last year we served about 1,000 different individuals. We're a small team. We're only a 3-person team. It's myself and then two people who do the programming. And then we have an incredible board of directors that supports us as much as they can. But as I said, last year, I think we served about 1,000 individuals. In previous years, it may have been more, but we had bigger teams. And in terms of what a school needs to do, you know, we build relationships with schools over the years. We have schools that we go to every year. But really what they need to do is they reach out to us, or they get connected to us. We might reach out to them if they're people that we already know. But they have to say, we want your programming in our schools, and they bring us in. We do our very best to make it affordable to whatever schools we're going into. We work with them on costs and try to get our costs covered, try to make sure that it's something that is accessible to their schools. And also, you know, we're going all over the state very often. So I think it's also making sure that the schools themselves are communicating with the parents. of the young people that we work with so that they can understand what it is that their young people are engaging in when our program comes.
1: So you've received positive responses then from the schools.
0: Overwhelmingly, and our relationships really are tend to be many years long, sometimes decades long in terms of schools we've worked with. But it's always great to have a new school bring us in. And, we might not go in every year. It might be every other year, especially with some of these smaller schools. Their turnover in students may they might have seventh and eighth grade put together or something like that. But yeah, I mean, our relationships tend to be longitudinal in terms of how the schools function. And then I think one other thing to note is that this year we launched a leadership fellowship program that we're super excited about. And we got young men from schools around about within an hour radius of Portland was our goal so that we could get them together. And we just launched that last month. And 11 male identified young people coming together, connecting over time with activities, having deep conversations about what it is to be a boy, what it is to be a man, talk about their emotions, talk about what it is that they're going through. And so building that longitudinal relationship for me was really important when I came into the organization. We had lost our youth council, and I wanted to make sure that our work was being youth informed, and worked with my incredible program director, Sarah, who had worked at Seeds of Peace at a summer camp. And so she's amazing at creating this really engaging curriculum that she's able to do with these young people.
1: And it's my understanding you actually offer a program for new dads. What's that about?
0: Yeah, so that's a program that we've been doing for quite a while now. We do it at Birth Roots in Portland, and it's called Boot Camp for New Dads. It's a one-day intensive program. It's the most basics for expectant fathers. So making sure that when fathers have a new child, they know, just how to take care of them, because there's so many programs out there for expectant mothers, and rightfully so, that are, giving them information about nutrition, giving them information about, sleep patterns and what all the appropriate ways to be a mother. But there's definitely been a vacuum in terms of not really offering that for men. And so Boot Camp for New Dads is our offering to fathers to be. And we do it once a month, as I said, at Birth Roots. And we also offer one other program, which is called what is it called? Talking Dads. And that's relatively new. It's a program that had existed before that Mark, our associate program director, has been doing at Birth Roots for quite a while. But we've kind of we partnered with them to make sure that the word gets out, and so that's for new fathers to get together and talk about the challenges that they're, experiencing as new fathers in the world.
1: For those just tuning in, this 90.9 on the FM dial, and this is Community Voices for Change, and we're talking with the Executive Director of Boys to Men. So, Bruce, I understand you also have met with some students at Long Creek in Portland, and as you well know, there's been a controversy about that place ever since I've been around. So what was that all about?
0: Yeah, I mean, it's been a little while since we were in there, but we were lucky enough to be invited in. In my previous hat at Maine Inside Out, that was directly where we had done a lot of our work over the years. And so it was really important to me when I stepped into this role that I made sure that we were able to engage those young men, making sure that we were creating space for them to explore what is the messages that they're getting. Because a lot of the messaging, and so I guess I'll disclose this about myself. I myself had found myself system involved in my 20s, and recognizing in my own life that a lot of the messaging that I had gotten about what it meant to be a man had sent me down a dangerous path. And really, I think that the biggest message that I was receiving growing up is that men take risks, and the more risks you take, the cooler you are, the more manly you are. Like that's central to being a man, is that you're taking those risks. And so, in my case, I got involved in substances and the drug trade, and I could see the way that that messaging had come to me very early and kind of woven its way in. So we took our RSVP program in, we did, a couple tweaks, and we were able to work with the young men in that facility, to get them to at least just think about those things. And I think one thing that's really important to name is that in none of our programming do we necessarily condemn attributes of what somebody thinks it means to be a man. I think it's really the extremes of it. Like risk taking inherently is not something that we want young men not to do. I think taking risks in life is something that's incredibly necessary for growth. But it's when we're not examining how we're doing it, and when we're taking those things to extremes, that they can become problematic. But even in those cases, we try to get young people to get to that determination on their own. It's really important that young men don't feel like we're creating another narrow array of what it means to be this new man, just like we don't want it to be a narrow idea of what it means to be a man in general. What we really try to promote is an expansive idea of masculinity, one that can embrace all attributes of what it means to be a man. You can have whatever interests you want, but showing up with integrity and showing up with curiosity, that's really what we ask of our students, and that's what we hope they walk away with.
1: So, what sort of response have you gotten from the students who have been involved in these programs? What do they say about it?
0: I mean, I think most of the time they, it and in terms of Long Creek, they wanted us to continue, and I hope that we can at some point. We there had been a few shifts that had happened over there in terms of their administration, and so I think the hard part is that when administration shifts, sometimes the relationship that we have with a certain administrator doesn't always carry over. But we definitely hope to be back in there. Those young men are very close to my heart, and I always, jump at the chance to have to be able to engage them, especially on that deeper level where they can open up to me, and we can get a real idea of what's going on, upstairs in their brain.
1: Sure. From what I've seen, you're holding a workshop in the middle of May. And what's that about? Is it public? Is it a forum? What is
0: Yeah.
1: it?
0: So this is going to be the third of our panels. It's a Zoom panel, so you can sign up for it on our website. And it's available for anyone to view. You just have to go register. We do hope to have a recording for those who can't make it that night, but we would love to see you. It's on May 14th, and it's going to be a conversation that's inspired by, there's a Netflix documentary that came out that's making quite a bit of noise. It's called Inside the Manosphere by Louis Theroux, and it focuses on those internet influencers that I was talking about at the beginning of the conversation. Looking at those individuals, what their motives are for wanting to engage young men. Very often they're really trying to sell, things like pyramid schemes, but they're using a lot of misogynistic language and a lot of messaging that is, I mean, it sounds like it's empowering for men, but in a lot of cases, it's very questionable whether it's empowering for anybody. So that documentary, we wanted to have a conversation about, and so we're bringing together a panel of four different what we would call experts in their various fields, and we're going to have a conversation.
1: And so there's no fee charged for that.
0: No,
1: It
0: not at
1: won't be
0: all.
1: anybody.
0: Yeah, no, just you go to our website, you sign up. We always welcome donations. It's, this work is. This work costs money for us to do, but at the same time, we do not want costs to be a barrier. And so it's free. We want this information out there. Our goal is to change hearts and minds.
1: So how can men get involved in this organization? Are there volunteer activities that they can join or do? And can people provide money to help?
0: Money is definitely the easiest way. I mean, donations. As I said, we are a nonprofit, and I think a lot of us know what's happening to the nonprofit sector as a whole. So, supporting the organization financially is a huge, huge help. We have limited volunteer avenues at this point. And we're really trying to re evaluate where we can plug in volunteers. I'd say that the number one thing is to take part in one of our, we have intro workshops, I think every other month, where you can just come for 2 hours online and get a taste of what our program is. And then we have what's called the Training Institute. So the Training Institute is basically our RSVP program, where we take that program and we train you on how to facilitate it. And after that, we give you all the materials. And if you want to take that back to your community and offer our program, essentially you can. What we see more often than not is that it will help people do whatever work they're doing. So if they're a social worker, they might take a component of that training and do it as an exercise in a group that they're facilitating. Or teachers very often will be like, okay, like let's do this particular exercise. There's one that we call the man box, and like, okay, let's go up and look at what are the confines of being a man, and what are the impacts of those things. So those are probably the simplest way to engage. And then, there's always opportunities for board involvement, or with this new fellowship, we're exploring different ways that we can have the young people engage men in their community.
1: You mentioned the man box. What's that about?
0: So the man box is, as I said, it's an exercise that we do, but essentially what that exercise looks like is we will have young people, or whoever's in the room, if we're doing it with adults, close their eyes and envision what it means to be a man. And really, we'll be like, what is the ideal man? What is the stereotypical man? And we'll have them throw up, we'll have them name those things off, and then we'll throw up the traits on the board. And very often we'll hear a lot of the same things. We'll ask questions that will help kind of tease out some answers, like, okay, what kind of work does he do? What kind of car does he drive? What are the emotions that he can express? We'll go through all of those. And then, we'll draw a box around it, and we'll be like, okay, we're going to call this our man box. And the man box itself, we'll talk about how boxes can be good, how they can function, and then how can they be negative, and what are the results of stringent boxes that are inflexible. And then we'll use that to go into a conversation about what we call pressure words, which are essentially words that are used to push individuals who are moving outside of that box back into that box, or to exclude individuals who don't fit in that box. So really our goal is to challenge those confines that create that box.
1: And what sort of response do you get from the people involved? Or do they see themselves in the box?
0: I think there's a lot of aha moments for sure. I mean, I think with young people, it's more that they identify men in their lives, who might fit into those boxes. And as I said, very often what we see is those are positive traits. Like there's almost nothing in that box that we say is inherently negative. So we're like, yeah, this is not a bad thing. But then we will challenge them to look and see inside of themselves what are ways that they might not fit in that box in traditional ways. And so, when I mentioned emotions earlier, a lot of the time, part of that man box is to be stoic. A lot of that man box is that the only acceptable emotion is anger and joy. And we're like, well, when can a man experience joy? And inevitably, we always get the kids saying, when their favorite sports team wins or something like that. So the answers are repeated in lots of different places. They tend to be a lot the same a lot of that time. And so we'll challenge them. We'll be like, okay, what are places in your life where you challenge that? Like, and so sometimes it's, okay, I like to bake and I like to be the homemaker, or I go to therapy and I talk about my feelings. And we really want young people to celebrate that so that they can find ways to exist outside those confines.
1: Oh, program sounds great. Unfortunately, we didn't have that way back when. So, anyway, thanks, Bruce, for being on the show today. Listeners, be sure to tune in next Monday at 1 p.m. for the next edition of Community Voices for Change. In the meantime, stay cool and enjoy the rest of your week. This is Richard Rudolph.

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I'm your host, Isabel Petrozzini. 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I'm going to play a promo first, so wait.

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1: I'm going to be playing Physical You're So by Adamant and the Ants. I was going to play the Nine Inch Nails version, but Trent Reznor just had to be a little too explicit. So here we go.

0: All right, you just heard Physical You're So by Adam and the Ants, Heroin by the London Suede, Baby Huey by Cherubs, and that's all the songs. 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
1: Hello there. I'm Stephen Nimandesi. I will be hosting an all-new episode of Locomotives featuring our special guest, Chico States. The hippie band will perform their latest songs live from their recent album. I saw a galloping horse cover No Ground, including their unique rendition of Silver Dagger. It all starts Wednesday at 7:30, live on WMPG, Gorm, Portland.

All right, that was Seconds by the Human League. And next up, I have David Bowie, I Love You Since I Was Six by the Brian Jonestown Massacre, which I can relate to since I also loved David Bowie since I was six. And then after that, I'm going to play my favorite David Bowie song, When I Was Six. So here we go.

0: You just heard David Bowie, I Love You Since I Was Six, by the Brian's Jonestown Massacre, Life on Mars by David Bowie, and Beer Can by Beck.
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0: This next song is by Teenage Fan Club, and I don't know. Do you think, is this music?

All right, that song was He Thought of Cars by Blur, and before that I played Is This Music by Teenage Fan Club. I still don't know if it's music. He Took Her to a Movie by Ladytron was the other song. And now I'm going to play Everybody's Gonna Be Happy by The Kinks.

All right, that was that was Running Out of Time by Hot Hot Heat, and that song's for my mom because she introduced me to Hot Hot Heat, and it's a belated Mother's Day thing. And the song before that was Mr. You're on Fire, Mister by Liars, and now I'm gonna play Hanging Around by Lou Reed.

Again, that was Hanging Around by Lou Reed. I'm going to play one more song for you guys, and you'll want to stay tuned because Perky's Auditory Canal is up at 2:30, which will probably be awesome. Not probably, definitely. So this last song is Take Ecstasy With Me by The Magnetic Fields.

You have entered Perky's Auditory Canal on WMPG Gorham, Portland. Radio from the University of Southern Maine. It is I, DJ Perky. It is 2:30 p.m. on May 11th, 2026. Whoo! Just got to see DJ Shax. Thank you to DJ Izzy of Blunt Youth Radio, covering for Miss Match. This is exciting. Just to know that every other week when I come in, I'm going to meet another young cherub of the world that will probably become my future boss, you know? So I gotta be good. Be good for the youth. We are going to, well, my theme song I've been rocking for a while, BB Tanga and the Selenites, the Afro Groove on the Move. I'm considering changing it up. So we'll talk more about that. Let's jump right into the music. Tons of material. This is Disco Life by Say She She on 90.9 FM. Enjoy.

This is Durando with Get Up Off Your Butt. Unless you have a job where you have to sit down, or if you always have to sit down, you could rise the soul up. Why not? On my way down to the station now, as I often say, sometimes you feel like your morning didn't start the way you intended, or your weekend, or your week, or anything, but then coming into the station brings real joy and excitement. And I just think that's pretty important to mention. Before the Durando track, we had Say She She with Disco Life. For this week's Perky's Auditory Canal, I'm doing a bunch of extra tracks that I had collected to play on DJ Ben's Soulmate show. We have a few exquisite DJ Ben's and Benji's, and DJ Benji should be after this show, actually. So Ben from Soulmates. Soulmates is a exquisite, long-running show. I think 16 to 18 years, perhaps. And what DJ Ben is doing is bringing another WMPG volunteer on for every show. He's been doing it for months. He's booked for months ahead. And the show went by so fast. We played track for track. So I said, why not play the rest of the tracks for all of you beautiful listeners in the afternoon on Mondays? In the background, you are listening to Disco Ulysses by Wolfpack. The show's it's been starting off with a funky, dancey, upbeat, and we will turn that canal, Perky's Auditory Canal, into a little bit of slow down, sultry, and we hopefully will rise it back up again. So hopefully your soul is rising. Enjoy Wolfpack.

Thank you so much for tuning into WMPG Gorham Portland Radio from the University of Southern Maine. It is 3 p.m. on May 11th, 2026. In the background, we're listening to The Bamboos featuring Meg Washington with King of the Rodeo. This track and the track before, which was Samande, Willie's Headache, I played those two tracks. Although I'm not much of a repeat track player, it just brought a little bit of nostalgia, a little bit of memories for my guest DJ extravaganza last Wednesday night. I used to be a night DJ over the last, I think for the first 4 years or so that I did this, and I think I'm used to being a day DJ. All you beautiful, bright, sunny people. Let's review some more. Before Samande, we had the Sugarman 3 with La Culebra. Before that was She's a Winner by Neil Francis, which shout out to all those moms out there, all the women out there creating life for moms, all the moms, or the women that are nurturing that unfortunately do not have the chance to be a mom. But we're all moms and dads in our own way. Before She's a Winner by Neil Francis, we had the Wolfpack Dorando Say She Block. Cool. All right. So Samande in that track, Willie's Headache, I believe it said, don't get too lost in your dreams. Gotta be aware. It was a very beautiful, it's okay to dream. It's wonderful to dream. We all should dream and have goals for yourself. But getting lost in the dreams, I feel that. I was speaking to my sister, shout out to Valerie in Philly, yesterday about how you could go down the coulda, shoulda, wouldas, I should have done this, or maybe I could have learned to be or do this. Don't get too lost in your dreams. Just keep that present, like, joy inside of you, which is so hard as the decades go by with things happening in the world, social media telling us everything or telling us what they want us to know. I don't know, but WMPG and music and community, wherever you're listening from, there is a community around you. And yeah, as much as I'm a human and I can be honest with y'all, I'll feel quite lonely a lot of times because you're always pushing and doing and going and you're forgetting and misplacing, or just, it just, as organized as you can try to get or be, it's not enough. But really, you are enough. And I could cry right now, but we're just going to put on some more music. If you're listening on the archives, which is cool, you might be listening from the future, on WMPG.org, fantastic website, upcoming events, listening to the archives. We have the app. I often use the app to see what track is playing. And the next track, I think we'll do another Dorando, but this is a remix, a little bit of Dorando. It's just people who, the other DJs of the world, who kind of just remaster and remix it a little bit. But I think you all know it. Didn't I? By Dorando, which this is a rework from Florent F. All right, learning something here. 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

0: Hello there, I'm Stephen Nimandesi. I will be hosting an all-new episode of Locomotives featuring our special guest, Chico States. The hippie band will perform their latest songs live from their recent album. I saw a galloping horse cover No Ground, including their unique rendition of Silver Dagger. It all starts Wednesday at 7:30, live on WMPG, Gorm, Portland.
1: Thank you all for listening, and Local Motives is a wonderful, mostly live, always local show, which is great. And quick shout out to another show, Mutant of the East, which is one of the later night shows, and I tend to catch it. I think it's Wednesday nights, 11:30. But Mutant of the East especially highlights musicians from Maine. That's a lot of alliteration here. Musicians from Maine. One of the artists that Mutants of the East had recently created a cassette. Very interesting. So now, even though we have about 200 volunteers here, great community, WMPG, as I always say, as you know, the listeners, you're part of it. And we... Now I follow a new show. This is great. And we were having talks on the side. So a shout out to an old Maine. I don't want to say old in that sense, in more of like a punk awesomeness, historical from the 80s. It's Carol and the Charmers. And I had just purchased a cassette. So I'm really excited to get back into the cassette life, which shout out to Jake from Next Door, another show, a morning show on the weekends that also loves cassettes. We're all connected, y'all. This is wild. All right. Well, we just heard another track from the Sugar Man 3, Modern Jive. And before that, we had that remix of Didn't I by Durando, and I really liked it. It kind of slowed some parts down, created a lot of echo. That was cool. That's one to put on when you're just like trying to get stuff done at the house. So I hope you all are having a fantastic Monday. We can start this day off right now. If you did not have a good start to your week, right now, this moment, 3:13 p.m., we are going to turn it all around, and it's going to be fantastic. Let's put it out there. I have a lot of energy, and I think because DJ Aurora just came up around in here, DJ Shax is around, DRB, Jim, it's great. Someone's in the production studio. Oh, man, a lot of creativity, and I hope you all can feel that through the radio waves. Let's go into another Simonde track. All of these tracks I had intended to play on Ben from Soulmates show, and we just ran out of time. And I think that might happen again today. So have a fantastic, fantastic week. And we still have 45 minutes left of Perky's Auditory Canal. Let's get into Promised Heights by Simonde on WMPG. Enjoy.
2: 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We can teach the people love, if we try. In all their hearts, there rests the problem. In my heart and your heart, the answer lies.

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Hello, hello, people of Portland, Maine. There is a WMPG tickets giveaway. All right, we have May 15th, 8 p.m. at Space. Mama's Broke with Jude Brothers. It sounds very interesting. Again, Space Gallery, May 15th, 8 p.m. Please call 207-780-4909 to win these tickets. Win a pair of tickets for Mama's Broke with Jude Brothers. Mama's Broke absorb traditions from their maritime home in Eastern Canada all the way to Ireland and Indonesia. It's the sound of nowhere in particular, yet woven with a rich synthesis of influences that knows no borders. Call 780-4909 to 07. Oh, these zeros and these O's. Oh. Who wants to win a free pair of tickets? Help me make Mama proud and give me a call to win these. I will be here for the next 31 minutes up until 4 p.m. So give a call and win the tickets. All right. Give it a quick look up, but it sounds very interesting. And 207-780-4909 to win these tickets for free. May 15th at Space in Portland. All right. I look forward to your call. We just had on Bosco's Blues again by the Sugarman 3, which I think are a contender for my new theme song. Interesting. Before that was Classic, The Meters with Love Is For Me. And we started that last set off with Samande, Promised Heights. Again, Samande with the deep words of just being a great human, because all you listeners, you're great. We have a lot of love. It might slow a little down for a couple minutes here, and maybe you'll cry, because love is powerful and beautiful, and it just, you know, we all have to match up somewhere, and WMPG is it. So Love Is Only Everything, coming up next by Charles Walker and the Dynamites on 90.9 FM. Enjoy. All right, well, this is not a slow John, but this is great. Also, quick shout out to the beautiful human and volunteer Ellen. Just had a beautiful walk along the ocean, our beautiful coast of southern Maine. Thank you for calling and enjoying the boost of love and soul through the radio waves, because love is only everything.

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May 15th, 8 p.m. Space for Mama's Broke with Jude Brothers. Right now, this is we are slowing it down now. The Miracles, with You Really Gotta Hold On.

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1: Thank you for tuning in to WMPG. I'm DJ Perky. I've been dancing and grooving up in here in the on-air studio at the beautiful University of Southern Maine. This is really shaping up to be a pretty good day. What do y'all think? And you know, I'm a middle child. I cannot lie. It's part of it. And the day started off rough, and it's going to end with the ruffles. I don't know. I'm making this up. So we just had a Charles Walker and the Dynamites sandwich, where I initially said we were slowing things down, and then, whoa, Dynamite. We started that set off with a jive dancey fun with the percussion, all of everything. Love is only everything. The next track after that was You've Really Got a Hold on Me by The Miracles and Barbara Lynn with You'll Lose a Good Thing. That was our little slowdown moment. And then we pepped it right back up. Thank you, Charles Walker and the Dynamites with Serendipity. All right. I am excited for the rest of the day because of sharing the almost last 90 minutes with you all on the radio waves, 90.9 FM. It is fun. I am a part-time volunteer and a full-time listener. Please check out our website, stream a recent show, join us, volunteer with us, come to some fun events. We have so many DJs out in the field doing fun things. We have Locomotives. We have Freaky Fridays, Cut Your Teeth. There's films. There's a lot of good stuff. Oh, and speaking of good stuff, I would like to say you have 15 minutes to call for the ticket giveaway, but I believe the next show, DJ Benji, will continue the ticket giveaway. His show is, Highway 69 Revisited, I believe. We're changing it up here. DJ Benji is in the house and will start at 4 p.m. So stay tuned, but please give me a call. 207-780-4909 if you want a complimentary, free, gratis pair of tickets to Mama's Broke with Jude Brothers, May 15th, 8 p.m. at Space. So give me a call, y'all. But now we had a lot of fun, soul, like bluesy, dancey, just some great stuff. And I love that genre of music very much. And I was honored to be a guest last Wednesday evening on Soulmates with DJ Ben. But I think I want to go into some songs from a different genre of music, a different time where it really just, the last full moon that passed, I just thought of this band out of nowhere. And I haven't listened to them in years. So let's go on into a little Junip sandwich now. And I hope we can fill it all in. So let's go into Far Away by Junip. It's really beautiful. Jose Gonzalez. Goodness grazie. All right, well, we're going to get this set up here. I was just realizing that we might not have time to do all of this. So let's do Junip. Hopefully, we can play the other Junip song. And I'm really excited to, I hope Junip takes you away like it did. And this is Far Away.

kept dreaming. It wasn't very hard. I spent all

That was the exquisite track, This Feeling by Alabama Shakes. Before that, we did Junip. Oh, man. Jose Gonzalez with Far Away. Right now, we're doing another Junip, Walking Lightly. And a quick shout out to Melissa. Thank you for calling. Melissa from New Orleans. We were just talking about just having some good old perky time. I am DJ Perky every other Monday from 2:30 to 4 p.m. Please stay tuned. Or DJ Benji, up in here. Stay. Ticket giveaway. Give a call. Melissa, you are fantastic. I hope we chat again. Have a great everything, y'all.

to Mama's Broke with Jude Brothers at Space on May 15th. Give us a call at 780-4909 if you're so inclined. Mama's Broke absorb traditions from their maritime home in eastern Canada all the way to Ireland and Indonesia. It's the sound of nowhere in particular, yet woven with a rich synthesis of influences that knows no borders. Give us a call, 780-4909. We'll get you in. We'll get you set up. Again, DJ Benji, Highway 95 Revisited. Thanks to DJ Perky for that wonderful handoff. Per usual from Perky. I am going to start us off with a little bit of new wave, whatever you want to call it. This is a song called Will You Hear Me by Dean Evanson. He's got a lot of chakra aligning and attunement compositions. This is quite the lovely stretch of bird sounds, whale sounds, and flute on WMPG 90.9 FM. This is Highway 95 Revisited. I'll be back with you shortly.

0: 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By Dean Evanson off the album Ocean Dreams on 90.9 FM WMPG. I am DJ Benji. This is Highway 95 Revisited. Thank you so much for tuning in. It's a pleasure to be here. This is about the vibe that we've got for, I'd say, the next 45 minutes or so. So take a load off, let your hair down. If you're driving, for the love of God, keep your hands on the wheel. But take a load off, please, on me. We're going to listen to the new Boards of Canada single, song called Prophecy at 1,420 megahertz. The new Boards of Canada album out May 29th. Couldn't be more chuffed, pleased, and stoked about that. We're going to get to that momentarily. First, we're going to have a little fun. This is a lovely little, I suppose you could call it a music concrete composition from a band called The Books. This is a song called You'll Never Be Alone. Is it a song? It's a little, maybe a little mantra. You can call it whatever you want.
1: Creative imagination, desire. You don't have a burning desire at all. 8, every morning you know exactly what you're going to do and why. But all the real joy is taken out of it. 5th, faith. Don't fight it. 1st, 5, 4th, 4, go into some quiet spot, perhaps in bed at night. Close your eyes. Hold it. I can touch it with my hands. Imagination. You'll never be alone. The importance of the woman. You'll never be alone. Know what you want. Like all states of mind, the mastery of procrastination. 9, no one knows everything. No place to go. Number 2.
2: 1.
1: The second principle is a state of mind. Sudden flashes of thought or inspiration. 10, the 5th principle is whatever it is you do for a living. The 4th principle is the one and only woman. The 6th principle is the 6th principle. The 6th sense. The 13th and final principle is the 12th principle. 3rd, this is important. This is it. Thoughts are things.
2: 3,
1: time means nothing to your subconscious.
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meditation, meditation, meditation, meditation, meditation, meditation, meditation, meditation, meditation, meditation, meditation, meditation, meditation, meditation, meditation, meditation, meditation, meditation, meditation, meditation, meditation, meditation, meditation, meditation, meditation, meditation, meditation, meditation, the meditation of evil.

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God. 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

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It was done, finished. But something was lacking. Then it came. And things like that. Anyway, more or less. But. Well, I mean, well, maybe. I'm sure. Well, that's it. But not very much.

2.9 million, 1.2 would have amounted to 4 million. $19.4 million, 6.6 million, 5.275 million, 1.2 million, $3.5 million, 6.453 million, 8 million, 505

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Can you shut the door? $3 million, 3,150,000, 8,419,500,000.

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0: That was the end. I went back just before I coughed. It fades out.
1: 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I'll note here, faded cough.
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I'm

God, what a show. I gotta say, I'm a little bit disappointed that there weren't more people who identify as males in their 20s at the show, but I had a great time. Ani seemed like she had a phenomenal time. It was great to be there and with everybody at a sold out Ani show. We're going to listen to one more Ani song. So the song that she actually closed out the night with. A song called Overlap from early 90s album of hers called Buildings and Bridges. I was so glad that she got to play this song as the closer, no less. Before we get to that, I'll tell you what we've been listening to, though. We're going to switch it up in this last half hour that we've got. We've been quite ambient, mellow, easy listening. We listened to that little instrumental Bob Dylan song from the bootlegs, the massive bootleg series 1 through 3, from 61 to 91. A song called Susie, the Cough Song. Before that, we heard from the Almanac Singers with I Don't Want Your Millions, Mister. All I want is food for my baby, is my job back. I want to work. It's an album released from the Almanac Singers who contained Pete Seeger and Peggy Seeger and a bunch of other myriad pro-union, pro-labor, pro-democracy, pro-worker, pro-salt of the earth people. Album called Talkin' Union and Other Union Songs. And then we heard, as a little tongue-in-cheek intro to that, Found Sound, little lovely music concrete thing called Millions of Millions by the Books that must have just been taken from a board meeting somewhere. A woman just, well, you heard it. And if you missed it, I'm sorry, I can't. I don't think that I can do it justice. Okay. Ben Harper before that, Steve Gunn before that, Joel Gilberto before that. And we're listening right now to a song off of Ethiopikes, Volume 4. Ethio Jazz from 69 to 74, 1974. Haile Selassie was overthrown. A little bit of a tumultuous time for Ethiopia. This is a composer, a songwriter called, I'm gonna do this phonetically in English. I'm sorry, I couldn't find anything reliable on how to pronounce his name. Girma Hadgu, song that translates to I can't live without you. And he served in the Korean War. There's not a whole lot of other information about him, but he served in what was called the Kagnu Battalion from Ethiopia when Haile Selassie sent the Ethiopian Imperial Army to as part of the United Nations effort to support South Korea in the Korean War. But I digress. That was Girma Hadgu with I Can't Live Without You on WMPG 90.9 FM, radio from the University of Southern Maine. Thanks for tuning in. Let's listen to that song that Ani DiFranco closed out her sold-out show at the State Theater with just this past Saturday. A song called Overlap. Pleasure to be here. I'm DJ Benji. This is Highway 95 Revisited. Keep it dialed. Thank you kindly.

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I'm DJ Benji. Thanks for tuning in. 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You just heard from Algis Harding with her new song off her new album. Album's called Train on the Island. Came out just this past Friday, and that song was called San Francisco. We're going to hear another lovely song from another lovely artist named Cattle Koenig with her song called There You Go. And that, well, we've only got about 10 more minutes here before either Chet or Dana, I'm not quite sure. Chet's usually been the one taking over for me at 5:30 for Wax Poetic, Vinyl Galore, Music Galore on WMPG 90.9 FM. Be sure to keep it dialed. I'm DJ Benji. I'm only with you for another 10 minutes or so, but the music will keep on coming. Okay. Here's Cattle Koenig.

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0: shut up.
1: 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No, this is Wax Poetic. Hey, I'm your DJ Chet. I'm here, I don't know, kind of like every other week, but this week's no different. I'm here. We're playing some music for you on vinyl. You're listening to WMPG. We're all having a good time. It was a beautiful day out there today. I do hope that you got to enjoy a little bit of it. And if you haven't, well, get out there now, you know, make up for some lost time. I have a whole spattering of rock. I tried to stay to a theme. I couldn't, you know, so I guess you're just going to get a whole bunch of it. I got to start with a personal favorite of mine, Brittany Howard, Always a Force. This is a little bit of Alabama Shakes for you. Do enjoy.

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0: And that is WMPG, Gorham, Portland. Haha, love that. That's some more on drugs for you. Here's a promo.
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0: That's right, that's right. Cut your teeth. If you're looking for something to do on a Monday, we got it for you. A little General Farewell this evening. And yeah, not to fret, there is live music all the time in this city. And you know, I would give a little personal shout out to if you're on the Instagrams, at Portland Noise is a really good way to find out what's going on. And of course, you can always listen to your favorite radio station, WMPG. I kind of went on a little journey there, a little spattering of rock as advertised at the beginning of the show. We had a pretty good set there. Started off with Alabama Shakes, their song Hang Loose off of Boys and Girls. The Black Keys with Thick Freakness.

I was kind of like not sold on the war on drugs. I wasn't sure. They were an opening band. I was like, I don't know. It could be good. It could be great. It was fantastic. Dear listener, it was fantastic. So please, War on Drugs, come back to Portland. Anywhere near here would be great. We really appreciate you. Hey, speaking of live music, I have something for you. Yeah, you. So in the spirit of music coming up, there is an All Roads Music Festival coming up. It's going to be at a couple of different locations throughout Portland. There is some really cool musicians coming to town. And I feel like it's a good time to mention we got some tickets for you. You can win a pair of tickets to the State Theater. This is Saturday, May 16th, to see the All Roads Music Festival, which was featuring The Beaches, Mama, and Bahamas. The Beaches, you definitely recognize this band. It's an all-woman band from Canada. They're touring with their third studio album, No Hard Feelings. They've won the 24, 25, and 26 Juno Award Group of the Year. Mama from Casablanca, California, play like riffy indie rock. Bahamas was a Juno Award nominee for Alternative Album of the Year. And those are just the headliners. There's more music. It goes all day, starting at noon. And if you're thinking to yourself, I don't know The Beaches, that's okay. You know what? You don't have to know the name of every single person out there. But you probably heard the song Blame Brett. Especially if you've listened to this show. You're in the wheelhouse. Yeah, I've got to be honest. It's that Beaches. So go for free. I don't know. I can only give away one set. So call me, 780-4909. That is 780-4909. And you can enjoy a really great day of music on May 16th. I'm going to keep you going with this awesome vinyl set. Jeez, I got something I just cannot get enough of. It is Sir Chloe. This song comes off an album that quite literally was a college grad project. So good. Here's Sir Chloe.

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Hey, also, a huge shout out to the winner of the pair of tickets. We had a lot of interest. I have not seen the phone blow up like that in quite a while. Hey, if you're still interested in winning a set of tickets, never fret. WMPG has more. I would encourage you to listen to The Morning Beat with Anella. And that's all I got to say about that. Hey, that was some Tame Impala. I love that. Let it happen. After that Currents album, I feel like that was like, just like the last of peak Tame Impala. But I know, I get it. Artists get to evolve. Arctic Monkeys, Why'd You Only Call Me When You're High? Little Cake with Comfort Eagle, and that Sir Chloe track starting off that set. I got more. What do I got more of? Oh, it's funny. My favorite track 1 year, played the most, was the intro track off of this album. And I just had to buy it. I bought a whole bunch of records from Daptone Records. Daptone, great record label if you're looking for great musicians. Think Menahan Street Band, Buddhist Band, Charles Bradley, stuff you hear. And this is Little Mystery Lights.

0: right.
1: Ah, that sound can only mean one thing, and that means it is the end of another episode of Wax Poetic. I have been your DJ Chat. I am so very fortunate to be here bringing great music to you on Wax. Maybe a little Wax Poetic today, too. But, I don't know what we've been listening to. All sorts of stuff. I got the Mystery Lights with What Happens When You Turn the Devil Down, Deer Tick with These Old Shoes, Band of Skulls with Cold Fame, Kings of Leon's Knocked Up, Pup with Pine Point, Manchester Orchestra with Choose You, and that last track, Unknown Mortal Orchestra with Sorcerers of Silence. I also love to think that Pup song was written about our Pine Point here in Scarborough. But yeah, bad news, dear listener, it is not about our Pine Point. But speaking of our Pine Point, it's beautiful out there. Go enjoy it. You know, we live in a beautiful state for a reason. Yeah, and that's to enjoy it. So I hope that you enjoy it. And, you know, be good to yourself. Be good to your neighbors. Just be good to everyone. But definitely take some time for self. You know, make sure you're taking care of numero uno. And that's it. I got next week should be Dana. Mr. Dana, of course. And I got to play this last track. And he knows. Mr. Dana, you're listening. I know you are. This is going to be Warsaw, or The First Breath You Take After Giving Up, off of one of the best albums of all time. This is some Them Crooked Vultures. It's a ride, but it's going to take you right to 7. Here you go.

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0: 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And reading from their site, who or what is a Wonkette? Here's the backstory. Wonkette was founded by Gawker Media in January 2004 under the original Wonkette, Anna Marie Cox, as a DC gossip and politics blog. Then they sold it. And then Gawker died. In 2012, Ken Lane sold Wonkette to Rebecca Shunkoff, a then 39-year-old, then employed, then single mother, then in Los Angeles. She's worked in newspapers since 1991, seriously, has a master's from USC in specialized journalism, focusing on urban policy, and has taught journalism and political science in the University of California system. Since she couldn't do this alone, and since she threw out all the money changers in her temple and let God and the universe and her readers provide, she's hired Dr. Zoom, Evan Hurst, Robin Panaccia, and Stephen E. Robinson, full-time with excellent health care, as well as terrific freelancers like

0: racism, sexism, and the lunatic right wing. They're liberal, terrible, hilarious, usually safe-for-work potty mouths who know what the hell they're talking about. We're super excited to have Wonkette.com on Interzone Radio. I've followed them for years. They're smart, hilarious, well-written, informative, and refreshingly irreverent. Thank you, Wonkette. APC just asking, what if we didn't comply in advance? Is that even allowed? By Dr. Zoom on Wonkette.com. It looks like ABC has finally figured out that it can't win by appeasing the Trump administration and has finally decided to fight back against the administration. About time.
1: ABC has accused the FCC of violating its free speech rights by restricting political candidates from appearing on shows like The View. In a filing with the agency, the network said some may dislike certain or even most of the viewpoints expressed on The View or similar shows. However, they say such dislike cannot justify using regulatory processes to restrict those views. The filing comes after the FCC's investigation of The View for featuring James Tallarico, a Democratic U.S. Senate candidate from Texas, as a guest. FCC officials question whether the show should grant equal airtime to political candidates for the same office.
0: Friday, ABC accused the government of trying to violate its free speech rights through heavy-handed regulatory threats issued by the Federal Communications Commission. ABC finally stood up for itself in a filing with the FCC on behalf of KTRK, its affiliate in Houston, after the FCC claimed that the ABC program, The View, had violated federal equal time rules by interviewing Texas State Rep. James Tallarico on February 2nd.
2: Why do you think the message is resonating the way that it is, the way you're doing it?
3: Well, I was born to a single mom. She was a preacher's daughter from Laredo, Texas, who left home at 19. She moved up to the big city, Austin, Texas, and she met my birth father, a 21-year-old high school dropout whose drinking problem sometimes led to violence. And one night after I was born, he became abusive again. That night, my mother's love rose to meet it, and she packed all our stuff into her little Ford Escort. She drove me to the hotel where she worked. She begged the manager to let us stay in one of the rooms until she found this little apartment in East
0: Those Austin. Rules require entertainment shows that include candidates for office to provide equal time to competing candidates if the other candidates request it. Yes, we are old enough to remember Republicans railing against the equal time rules, and especially the broader, still-dead fairness doctrine as communist infiltration, sapping, and impurifying our precious bodily fluids. Regardless, the regulation includes an exemption for bona fide news programming, which is why for decades, talk shows have had political guests on without any problems. There was a tacit understanding that it's good for viewers to know who's running for office and what they think. But Trump's pet FCC chair, Brendan Carr, has weaponized the equal time rule, not so much to ensure fairness as to punish anyone on TV Trump doesn't like. This is a long-term project for Carr, who wrote Project 2025's chapter on how the FCC could combat TV's liberal bias and featuring Kamala Harris in a sketch before the 2024 election without even inviting Trump on to do his stand-up set about sharks and electric boats.
4: I wish I could talk to someone who's been in my shoes, you know, a black South Asian woman running for president, preferably from the Bay Area.
5: Kamala Harris made a not-so-surprise cameo on SNL's last episode before the election, and she shared the stage with acclaimed impersonator Maya Rudolph. The VP duo wasted no time in taking a shot at their opponent, former President Donald Trump.
6: You got this, because you can do something your opponent cannot do. You can open doors.
5: From there, Harris joined Rudolph as Harris in a rhyming mantra to psych themselves up for the final push before Election Day.
4: The American people want to stop the chaos
6: and end the dramala
4: and watch a Ram Kamala.
6: Like Legally Blondala.
4: and start decorating for Christmas.

0: Fa-la-la-la-la.
1: Then the real Harris emerged from the mirror to join the fake one on stage, hoping to pick up an assist in a crucial swing state.
0: I'm gonna vote for us. Great. Any chance you are registered in Pennsylvania? Nope, I am not. Well, it was worth a shot.
1: Arm in arm, the doppelgangalas ended the cold open and kicked off the show like this.
0: And live from New York, it's
2: in its filing, ABC argues that the FCC's threatened actions would have a chilling effect on broadcasters, which is, of course, exactly what Trump wants. Though, okay, that last bit is us, not ABC. Some may dislike certain or even most of the viewpoints expressed on The View or similar shows. Such dislike, however, cannot justify using regulatory processes to restrict those views, the filing says. It's not the government's job to tell broadcasters what views are allowed, you dinguses. The danger is that the government will simply decide which perspectives to regulate and which to leave undisturbed. In fact, while the commission now questions The View's decades-long exemption, it has not expressed any inclination to apply a similar interpretation of the Equal Opportunities Rule to other broadcasters, including the many voices, conservative and liberal, on broadcast radio. The filing then points out that if the government uses the FCC to discriminate on the basis of viewpoint in a Republican administration, there is little preventing it from doing so when the Democrats are in charge. Just for emphasis, the filing links that in a footnote to Ted Cruz's warning during Carr's jihad against Jimmy Kimmel last fall, it might feel good right now to threaten Jimmy Kimmel, but when it's used to silence every conservative in America, we will regret it. Yes, yes, worst person you know, but great point. ABC also points out that, The View already received a bona fide news exemption 20 years ago, and that nothing has changed in the law or in how The View presents public figures. But after the Tallarico interview, the filing says, the FCC ordered KTRK to submit a new request to determine whether The View qualifies for the exemption, and if not, then KTRK would need to file paperwork to comply with the equal time rules and allow other candidates to request equal time. In an especially sleazy little detail, the filing notes that the FCC's Media Bureau said in a March letter to KTRK that The View's qualification for the news exemption is not a position uniformly held by broadcasters that air the program. As evidence that its status was in doubt, the letter said that 19 ABC affiliates serving parts of Texas all filed a notice of Mr. Tallarico's February 2 appearance. The implication is that KTRK, which is owned by ABC, stubbornly refused to follow the law like those other upstanding ABC affiliates. But wait, the filing points out, there was something missing from the FCC's supplemental nastygram to KTRK. The letter neglected to note, however, that while certain ABC affiliates documented Tallarico's appearance in their online public inspection files, the filings were made more than 2 weeks after Tallarico's appearance, and apparently at the request of the FCC, which reportedly promised to eschew enforcement for the late filing. KTRK Television received no such request and no such offer, despite the Bureau specifically contacting it about the Tallarico appearance less than 10 days after it occurred. That's pretty goddamn Trumpy, huh? Make an offer that 19 other stations couldn't refuse, then use that as leverage against the network-owned affiliate, and thereby ABC itself. Nice TV station you got here, etc. The filing also suggested that if the FCC continues to squeeze, ABC may follow up with lawsuits, although it didn't say so explicitly. Rather, ABC said it appears the FCC is pursuing major shifts in policy and practice that exceed its authority, and that such an abrupt and substantial change in long-established policy requires the action of the full commission and the oversight of the courts. It's nice to see ABC pushing back, finally, especially after its earlier decisions to settle that Trump defamation lawsuit it would almost certainly have won, and its decision last fall to briefly take Jimmy Kimmel off the air.
3: We have breaking news. ABC has just announced here that they will be preempting the very well-known show Jimmy Kimmel Live indefinitely. That's confirmed by ABC, and it comes at a very tense time with many of the issues we've been covering tonight. There was a backlash on the right because Jimmy Kimmel, after the Charlie Kirk shooting, made the statement that he viewed, quote, new lows with the MAGA gang desperately trying to characterize this kid who murdered Charlie Kirk as anything other than one of them and with everything they can to score political points from it, end quote. I've just read part of what Jimmy Kimmel had said.
2: This ought to be good. 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Dr. Zoom is a Wonkette writer and senior editor. Doc's real name is Marty Kelly, and he lives in the wilds of Boise, Idaho.
4: These sure are funny times that we live in. If the Democrat Party wasn't constantly causing horse pucky, there'd be a lot more to laugh about. But please come to our soft opening of the White House Comedy Cellar, where you can see your favorite Trump appointees and the president himself do a tight five, some crowd work, or just bomb. Sometimes they're just bombing Venezuelan fishing boats. Sometimes, well, come on down. Here's me, for instance, workshopping it out. As for me, I'm just a small-town New Hampshire girl. Live free or die is our slogan. So to me, that always meant it was okay to shoot people in prison. My proudest Girl Scout badge was for marksmanship and being the biggest cup in the troop. Speaking of cups coming to the stage next, personal friend of mine, the sexy Secretary of Health and Human Services, RFK Jr. Let him know.
5: Hey, the rumors are true, but I mean, I do have a side hustle singing in a Tom Waits cover band. I perform in disguise because they call me a Nepo baby. That may be true, but because of my dad's experience, I avoid performing in ballrooms. So don't look for me to open for Lee Greenwood in the new Trump ballroom anytime soon. Bam! Sirhan, don't hand me that, sir. Speaking of illness, did you ever do the Full Metal Jacket tour of Vietnamese hooker huts? Or the Ren Hoek collection of rare viruses and bacteria? Let me tell you, folks.
4: So much talent. So incredible. No Democrat woke comedy shit here. Just clean gut busters and side splitters. And don't miss the smoking hot Kristi Noem as she kills on stage. Oh my goodness.
6: Now that I've taken out the worst of the worst, how's everyone doing tonight? Sir, yes, you, sir. You look like you just got out of a Rwandan black site. I guess that's the whole country. But didn't I give you a one-way flight there and a bag of pretzels? That's a George Bush callback, bitches. Much like the next weapon of mass destruction we'll find in Nigeria.
4: Come to the White House Comedy Cellar. Opening night, the American Caligula. President Donald J. Trump with a mic, a stool, and lots of attitude.
7: So I'm from Queens. A lot of people talk about that. 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Though they're very good queens, because if we're going to have queens, at least they redecorate the place. You can't stop them any more than you can stop me. But speaking of drag, I get my makeup tips from Harvey Fierstein. Yeah, from the Cage of Fools. He always said, Donald, the only shiny thing on your face should be diamond dust. So what's up with starving Americans? I thought you couldn't be too thin.
4: Don't miss your chance to see the White House Comedy Cellar. 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
8: 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It takes sunlight and turns it into crude oil, burns that oil in the open air to create heat as needed, and the rest we pump wherever to deliver that sweet crude to keep your house warmer as an accelerant to burn some wind turbines. 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Y'all be good.
9: Yeah, you want to live that high life, right? You want to be in the hot tubs. You want to be in the fast cars. You want to be in the Ford Fiestas. You want to be having champagne and bubbly and stuff. You want to be living that fast life. You want to be listening to Interzone Radio at the same time, because that's that life. Let me tell you, that's what life is all about.
2: Babies are bleeding to death because their weird Maha parents refuse vitamin K shots. Trigger warning for, you know, babies dying. By Robin Panaccia on Marquette.com. This week in horrific health outcomes, we're only seeing, because people on the right have become paranoid conspiracy theorists, babies are now bleeding to death because their parents refused vitamin K shots at birth. Vitamin K shots are one of three medical interventions routinely administered immediately after birth, the other two being the hepatitis B vaccine and an antibacterial ointment applied to the eyes. This is because babies are not able to produce their own vitamin K until they're 6 months old, and vitamin K is what helps blood clot. Those who do not receive the shot are at risk of experiencing vitamin K deficiency bleeding, VKDB, a rare but serious condition with a fatality rate of 20%. Prior to 1961, when the shots became standard, one in 60 newborns developed VKDB as a result of vitamin K deficiency, and these shots have made it so that's not just a thing that happened anymore. Until now. You'd think people would think that's a good thing, particularly since there's not been a single death attributed to these shots since their inception, and only one serious documented allergic reaction. But the anti-vax crowd is now so radicalized that they're suspicious of any kind of injection, other than untested peptides, we can safely assume, whatsoever. Now, 5% of babies born in the United States do not receive the shot, a 77% increase since 2017. As a result, ProPublica reports, there has also been an uptick in babies dying from VKDB in the last few years. They entered the world the way babies should, with piercing cries announcing their arrival. They passed their newborn screening tests. Some made it to their 2-week wellness visits without concern. Then, without warning, their systems began to shut down. A 7-week-old boy in Maryland developed sudden seizures. An 11-pound girl in Alabama stopped breathing for 20 seconds at a time. A baby boy in Kentucky vomited before becoming lethargic. A brown-haired girl in Texas, not yet 2 weeks old, bled around her belly button. Desperate to save them, records show, doctors inserted tubes into their airways and hooked them up to IVs. They ordered blood transfusions. They spent half an hour trying to resuscitate one boy until his parents told them they could stop. They shaved another boy's soft locks to embed a needle directly into his skull to reduce the pressure in his brain. Spoiler alert, they all died. The ProPublica investigation notes that this first started to become a thing about 13 years ago, when a cluster of babies developed VKDB all around the same time after their parents refused the shot, based on debunked claims that the shot could cause leukemia, a belief that the shot wasn't necessary, and a desire to reduce their baby's exposure to toxins. The more recent opposition from MAGA Maha types, however, Maha is Make America Healthy Again, appears to have initially stemmed from a 2023 show Candace Owens did about the shots. What Big Pharma is saying is that we realize that babies were born wrong. They don't have enough vitamin K, and so we're going to give them what they always needed. God designed us wrong, she said. I guess that's why we never get sick or injured. All of this is horrifying, but somehow not quite as horrifying as the fact that nearly all of the responses to ProPublica's tweet on the subject are from people who, upon hearing this information, still believe that parents should refuse the shot. Allow me to summarize the top six retorts.
10: 1. How are we all here now if every baby bled to death before we started administering the shot in 1961, huh? 2. Huh, I guess God made a mistake when he designed babies then. Or, babies are born with everything they need to survive. 3. I've had 4 kids and none of them got vitamin K shots, and they didn't bleed to death. 4. We don't care. You all lied to us about COVID and we're never going to believe you again. 5. Babies don't need the shots if they aren't getting circumcised. They're fine as long as you don't cut the umbilical cord and just let them absorb all the nutrients from the placenta. 6. There's a black box warning on the information they give you about the shots that says that the shots should, whenever possible, be administered subcutaneously, and that intramuscular or intravenous injections could cause bad side effects. Also, they are simultaneously hiding this information from you.
2: In reality, the label reads, "Warning, hypersensitivity reactions with intravenous and intramuscular use. See full prescribing information for complete boxed warning." Sure, children born prior to 1915 had a 30% chance of dying before their first birthday. Sure, not one person said that all babies prior to 1961 bled to death due to lack of vitamin K, or that this was especially common. Sure, you could point to many diseases and birth defects and point out that no, people are not born with everything they need to survive. Sure, the placenta has absolutely no function once a baby is born. Sure, it's not good to administer any medication the wrong way. Sure, there's not been a single death related to vitamin K shots since they were first universally administered in 1961. There's only been one serious case of non-fatal anaphylaxis on record since that time, and the chances of having even a mild allergic reaction is 4 in 21 million. But have you considered that, doctors are bad and probably just want to do this in order to rake in the sweet, sweet profits from shots that are usually provided free of cost to newborn babies? Or to kill them with something that has literally never been known to have killed anyone? I genuinely do not know what we do about this. I just don't. I mean, I'd like to think it could be somewhat mitigated by a single-payer universal healthcare system that is focused more on people than on profits, but it also seems like these people just think medical professionals are straight up out to get them with no motivation beyond just doing evil for evil's sake. The fact that people are willing to let their kids bleed to death rather than see them get a perfectly safe shot just to own the libs is beyond disturbing. Personally, I'd say that's a lot more evil than wanting newborns to get a shot so they don't die from bleeding to death, but your mileage may vary. By Robin Panaccia on Monquette.com. Robin is beautiful, but doesn't know it.

fascistic but fashionable dudes. Next on MAGA Radio, Hate by the White Trashy Things, a dedication from Greg B. to ICE and CPB. Then Big Rich Sessions with the New Depression, a request from Jerome in D.C. Bit of a snowflake, Jerome, but it's a good song to clean your Glock to. Keep listening to MAGA Gag, a MAGA Radio, coming through the airwaves like a white tornado.

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0: n'aura plus les mots, elle te les donnera en chiffres. 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
2: Tell us apart.
3: Hi, good morning.
2: Our true fans can tell us apart.
3: And my dad has a hard time telling us apart, to be honest. Sorry
2: can,
3: to...
2: Can they hear us? Are we loud?
3: We're live.
2: Are you sure? I can't hear it in these headphones.
3: Oh, I don't think they're on because I can super hear us. Sorry, technical difficulties. How does this sound?
2: Oh, so much better.
3: Right? Like, I can hear us
2: a lot,
3: actually.
2: Well, I really cranked that right up, didn't I?
3: Yeah, you did turn all the volume all the way up. Welcome to our show. Good morning, you guys.
2: It's the radio show, and it's Tess and Lily.
3: It's so bright out. Oh, my God, guys. Take a look outside your window. Can you believe how bright it is during our show right now?
2: Happy spring to you.
3: Is it spring today?
2: It was spring a while ago, actually. It's been
3: playing footsies with me on purpose.
2: Lily and I are having an intimate day today because we're having a sleepover tonight.
3: We are. I'm so excited. Yeah. Tess is here. Changed my whole life.
2: Turner's at home. Wait, making his pizza.
3: Yeah, we were cracking the whip. My sweet boyfriend is at home cooking for us, as he always does for me, and I'm sharing the love. He's making us a yummy pizza.
2: Thanks, Turner.
3: Maybe a salad. I forgot to bring that up. Turner, can you make us a salad?
2: Hey, Turner, if you're listening to this, just whip up a quick salad.
3: A quick salad. Just use the rest of the feta. Go ahead. I don't need it for any more eggs, even though I would love it for eggs, but we're going to have my mom's granola for breakfast. Hey, you guys, welcome to our show.
2: Like, what a couple of days it's been. It's been crazy.
3: Tess has been on a tear.
2: I got a rash on my neck. Bad this time.
3: Tess might have lupus. I don't know how else to go about it.
2: Well,
3: perhaps.
2: Hey, I didn't know we were throwing that.
3: I thought that's where we were going.
2: Yeah, just because of the shape of my rash, it's shaped like a butterfly. If you're my dad and you're listening to this, don't panic.
3: Don't panic. We're just checking her. We're going to get
2: fine.
3: You're taking... action.
2: I
3: you
2: just
3: saw a problem
2: have
3: you were
2: a rash
3: taking action.
2: And it's shaped just like a butterfly, and unbeknownst to me, because I've had this rash for a while, but it's just become more prominent and more butterfly like.
3: Yeah, it was really I remember seeing it develop over the course of when we were moving you.
2: Yeah.
3: As the listeners may remember, when we were packing the like 32 foot truck full of four pieces of furniture, which we took all apart and
2: got the biggest truck for what
3: in the craziest ways to the wall. I wish you guys could see a photo. I would like that to be our WMPG logo. As much as obviously Patrick's is way better,
2: yeah,
3: the inside of your U-Haul that we packed just us two girls together, I think, is a very good representation for what this show is for.
2: My dad didn't help me get the U-Haul. I did it myself, and you could tell he wished he had helped me. The way he was like, it's so big.
3: That's what
2: here.
3: I kept saying.
2: And I was like, I know, but I have a lot of stuff. And he was like, this could move like a 3-bedroom house. And I was like, well, I live in a 4-bedroom house. And
3: yeah, but
2: like,
3: you live in one of those bedrooms. In a way.
2: I just like have a lot of tubs filled with stuff. I have.
3: You had a lot of stuff.
2: I have like craft supplies. I have a lot of quilts.
3: Yeah. It's just... So a lot of room, and when the more room you have, the more you have to attach things to every surface so they don't just bang up and down the entire length of the truck on the drive to Boston.
2: And shout out to my dad, because I literally got there a truck half unloaded. He was like a little bit ahead of me, because my cat, I think I said this last week, my cat got stuck in the wall. Like, I gave her a bunch of drugs because the vet
3: I don't think you did talk. You told me
2: that. The vet prescribed her drugs because she gets really anxious when she travels. Gave her a bunch of drugs, crawls into a crawl space, falls asleep back there, is all drugged out. I'm trying to leave.
3: So cute,
2: my dad left 20 minutes ago, and he has to drive the long way because he can't drive, like, down Storrow Drive because the truck's too tall.
3: And isn't there that one bridge?
2: Yeah, there's the bridges that'll like top off your moving truck, and we didn't want that, so he had to take the long way. And I was like, he's still going to beat me because it took me, I had to army crawl through the wall to get Miss V and then like come out the other side covered in insulation and
3: asbestos.
2: Like, no, asbestos probably.
3: Galore.
2: No, literally, it did not make the rash better, let me tell you. Did not
3: make the rash
2: better.
3: Some would say maybe you caught lupus and you
2: were possibly yeah, I got it just then. Yeah. But I don't for sure have lupus. They're just concerned.
3: You just got a rash.
2: I have
3: now.
2: A butterfly shaped rash on my face
3: which
2: and also on
3: is
2: my neck.
3: Recurring.
2: Which is like we have been getting progressively worse.
3: Tess has an investment in the Aquaphor company.
2: No, literally, like they should be paying me the amount of brand ambassadorship. And I literally.
3: Tess was turning me on to Aquaphor, let me be clear, in the Walgreens just earlier today.
2: I go my Walgreens or CVS routine is the first thing I do is I find the lotion section and I go to the Aquaphor section and I look at if there's any new Aquaphor
3: see if
2: releases.
3: They had a drop.
2: If they had an Aquaphor drop. And they have sometimes, they just came out with a spray Aquaphor.
3: Yeah, which
2: at
3: you've
2: least
3: been telling
2: in my
3: me
2: area.
3: About ad nauseum. Yes, I know about the Aquaphor.
2: A year ago, they came out with a stick like bomb Aquaphor and I love the
3: that.
2: Stick. It's not sanitary probably,
3: no.
2: But I love to just rub it all over my body and just see what happens.
3: And it seems like good things happen generally when you put Aquaphor on your body.
2: I like am
3: you
2: gonna put
3: to
2: some
3: like
2: on
3: it.
2: Like right after this because I just realized I'm dry all over and I have Aquaphor in two different
3: no,
2: forms
3: it's,
2: in my purse.
3: Once so. You start thinking about moisturizing, you feel all of your moisture.
2: You can have Aquaphor too.
3: The
2: thing
3: skin.
2: About me having two different kinds of Aquaphor in my purse is that
3: so
2: we can each
3: have
2: one at a time and then we can trade.
3: I don't know how much I like being covered in like sludge.
2: Easy. That is Aquaphor you were talking about.
3: I support your relationship with Aquaphor. I just don't know if it's like the relationship I have with it personally.
2: You don't want to be supple and moisturized?
3: I do, but like in a different way. The texture on my skin would be a little different.
2: Why do you think
3: my
2: eyelashes are so long recently?
3: It's not Aquaphor, girl.
2: It is.
3: There ain't no dang way.
2: It is, Lily. I put Aquaphor on my eyelashes and my eyes every single night, and my
3: and
2: eyelashes are
3: okay,
2: really
3: well.
2: Long now. So
3: hey, I'm coming around. Maybe I'll be a little bit greasy.
2: It's amazing.
3: You are looking really moisturized right now.
2: I know.
3: Besides your neck rash.
2: Hey.
3: The first song we played, by the way, was Pensé's.
2: Let's move on.
3: Let's move on. Pensé's Sans Calcul by Jerome Marambi and Salone Leclerc. Pretty sure this is the third week in a row that I've played that song. And
2: it's the first time I've heard it, so I clearly have been talking through most of the show.
3: That's perfect.
2: As per usual.
3: It's a great little tune.
2: I liked it.
3: That's what I've got to say about it. Also,
2: the beginning was crazy, but I liked it.
3: Yeah, it really surprises you with where it goes, like, pretty much immediately, because it sounds like it's going to be kind of a club classic, to quote a great artist out there in the world, those that know.
2: Charlie.
3: But it is, in fact, a really serene French song.
2: It's my turn.
3: Surprise. Tell us more.
2: You're going to hear Black Madonna by Cage the Elephant. I never got over my Cage the Elephant phase.
3: Been learning that about you.
2: I never got over it. I won't get over it. I'm never leaving it behind. I listen to Cage the Elephant and it makes me feel.
3: I love my daily dose or my weekly dose of Cage the Elephant.
2: I listen to a lot of Cage the Elephant and I'm not ashamed.
3: No, they're a great band. They make some really great
2: music.
3: I
2: was catching some flack the other day. I forgot who I was telling. It was my old roommate Grace, her friend Carter. I was like,
3: give you a flack.
2: I listen to a lot of Cage the Elephant. What do you know about Cage the Elephant? And he was like, not a lot. And I was like,
3: it does have perhaps a reputation for being in that genre of music, which may to someone with a less refined palate come across as perhaps chuggy. I don't find it chuggy, let me make that clear. But I think the
2: era are we allowed to say chuggy
3: on the radio
2: at all?
3: I'm allowed to say chuggy.
2: Okay.
3: I asked.
2: Okay.
3: I don't know if you can, but I'll go check.
2: Okay, sorry.
3: No, but I think that, like, that it's like when they talk about, like, the boom clap millennial music.
2: Yeah.
3: Like, I think that's the indie subset of
2: my
3: that time.
2: My harsh realization, and my friend Lukey had me come to this recently, is that I am, despite being the age that I should be Gen Z, I'm millennial coded 100%. I have millennial interests. I have a millennial desire to stay in my house.
3: Well, that's not.
2: I have the millennial stare.
3: Do you start? I guess I haven't seen you film a video. Do you have like the millennial pause?
2: Like, maybe, probably. I don't know. But it's just, like, I've been realizing that I kind of am a little bit more, like, I seem like I should be, like, 30 with the way that I behave sometimes.
3: In some ways, yes. But I've never known you to be jugy. Just know that. I think you're Gen Z when you need to be.
2: Nice.
3: You lock in when you need.
2: I've been pretty cool and hip recently.
3: You have been.
2: I've been trying to be.
3: I'm older and I highly identify as Gen Z. Me and Joel.
2: Joel's being a warrior like that.
3: All love to my friend Joel. He's my oldest best friend, and he is the most Gen Z person I've ever met in my life.
2: I miss you, Joel.
3: I miss you, Joel. I know you're not listening because he's you're Gen Z, so you're not listening to the radio, yeah. And I don't think he has ever listened to the show, even when he was on it.
2: No, he hasn't, and he doesn't even like to be on it, which makes me laugh.
3: No, and he's the best talker. He's the funniest person.
2: No, I, like, would listen to him talk about anybody gets on the mic.
3: I wish he had a
2: nervous
3: radio show so I could listen to him talk.
2: That's how I feel about my dad. So my dad gets really serious on the radio. I'm like, Dad, what's going on? He was supposed to be here tonight, but he was tired and he has to work early tomorrow.
3: That's okay. He's literally saving lives. So we should probably focus on that.
2: Maybe another time soon.
3: Open, as I've said 1,000 times and I'll say it 1,000 more, open door policy for
2: Tobin.
3: That's
2: what I told him as well. So hopefully we'll have him soon. But anyways, after that, I'm going to play The Adults Are Talking by The Strokes.
3: Right.
2: You guys know about that song. I've played that song. And then after that, we're going to play Avoid the Voice by Grady Strange. And I think I managed to maybe not give you guys whiplash.
3: Okay.
2: With these couple. So see you on the other
3: Any
2: side.
3: Any last words?
2: Bye.
3: Oh, I just gave the music a millennial pause. Sorry, I thought I hit play. Here you go.

0: she took her sweet time putting on the Aquaphor, and now she's having to put it on.
1: Sorry,
0: all the way over there.
1: And I'm so dry.
0: It's okay. We'll give you a period.
1: So dry.
0: We'll give you a little silence.
1: This is like, I'm gonna talk about this because I know they're not listening. It's like when I have that band on, and they're all in this band, and yet somehow we're sitting like 5 feet from the microphones and kept like awkwardly bringing up their girlfriends. I was like, I'm not trying to date you guys. To
0: make a move.
1: I just did Pilates, and I thought Lily was gonna be here.
0: I did call out.
1: I'm alone, and I'm scared.
0: Yeah, sorry I did that to you.
1: No, it's okay. It wasn't your fault. I don't know whose fault it was. I mean, I do, but we don't.
0: It was like I had just started my new job, and then I worked at Rebra, and then I had like a freak out.
1: No, you were good. It was their fault.
0: All blame on you guys. The one like band we've had.
1: No, literally.
0: Yeah, that's why we can't do a professional show. That's why they keep us where we're at, and that's good for us.
1: We're just too real.
0: We're too. I thought you were going to say regal, and I kind of agreed with that. Hey guys, it's 53 degrees in Portland right now. Isn't it gorgeous out? Look at the sunset.
1: It's a gorgeous cloudy, 53.
0: But I would honestly, there's a little bit of a
1: nip in the air from the breeze, but it's pretty pleasant, I would say.
0: You're going to want to grab a light jacket, but no more than that, because otherwise you might be a little too warm.
1: A heavy sweater would also do the trick.
0: The air is extra fresh. We've just had some rain. So the air is nice and clean, which is something as a previous resident of Utah County, which regularly in the valley gets the worst air quality rating in the world. You can really breathe out here. It's also like so high up out there that getting any oxygen. Hey, let's do it all together. So I want you all on the count of three to take a really deep breath.
1: Yeah.
0: Okay. One, two, three. Hold it.
1: Keep holding it. Keep holding it.
0: You got this.
1: It's all a mental game, you guys.
0: Wasn't that good?
1: That was nice,
0: and
1: actually.
0: That's how the weather is. The weather will make you.
1: Yeah, it's like a nice deep breath.
0: Yeah, it's deep breath weather. Thanks for sticking with us. That was our
1: weather
0: segment.
1: I'm not going to tell you what I played.
0: That's okay, and I'm going to tell you two songs because I haven't decided the third. I'm leaving it into the universe. I'm letting the breath take me wherever it decides to go. First song you're going to hear is Drinking Age by Cameron Winter. I'm gonna go out on a limb and say it. I say it every so often. Favorite artist right now.
1: Cameron Winter. He's reoccurring. I'm noting him.
0: He's amazeballs. I love Geese too, but I just really love his solo stuff. I love Heavy Metals, the album. I think it's phenomenal. It was his debut album. It's the best. And I was listening. I went up to see my mom. Had an amazing time. Unfortunately, I did not get to be there for Mother's Day. Wish I had. Ben, but we had a really fun time and had some amazing Mexican food. I was telling Tess about it. But I was driving home and I was really trying to get here because I missed my boyfriend and I missed the Gardner the Gardner get off exit where you get on the right road, so my drive got like 30 minutes longer. However, that is so much more of a beautiful drive. That drive when you get on the wrong highway is gorgeous. It was beautiful and sunny. The grass was so green. The road kept doing a thing where it looked like at the top of the hill I was driving straight into the sky. And guess what song was playing? Drinking Age by Cameron Winter, and it was so good. So I really want you guys to turn this one up. This song's sad, honestly, but it's just absolutely gorgeous. Perhaps the most beautiful song ever. I love it, and I don't feel like I've played this one specifically.
1: I've never heard this one. I'm so excited.
0: I'm gonna have to do on the fly editing, so stick with me. There's one curse word, but it's not that bad of one. So if you get a little piece of it, don't say nothing about it to nobody.
1: Keep it quiet.
0: And then I'm going to play Evil Twin by Cutworms, which I remember finding a couple months ago, but I don't think I ever played. So I haven't really listened to it since I was at work at like 4 a.m. a few months ago. But I trust that Lily with music. She seems like she knows what she was doing. She had a radio show. And she still does. So she was doing something right. So we're going to listen to those two to start out. Oh, might as well. You are listening to WMPG Gorham, Portland. That's WMPG 90.9 FM radio from the University of Southern Maine. We have a website. It's called WMPG.org because we're an organization. We're a family. We're a community. Yeah. We're a community radio. Check out our app, WMPG, the app. We're a gang. Yeah.
1: I said org gang.
0: I still don't know what you said.
1: Org.
0: Oregon.
1: Org gang.
0: Orging. We're orging. We're orging out. Yeah. Big time. If you want to call us.
1: That wasn't helpful for you. I'm sorry.
0: Okay. I'm really good in area. We have a phone here to my left. You can call it and we'll answer for 30 more minutes. 207-780-4909. Once again, that's 207-780-4909. Do we need to play something too for the people?
1: Yeah, it's looking like they gotta listen to. You get to listen to some Freaky Fridays.
0: Freaky Fridays. So you're getting a peek behind the curtain here because I didn't load this in previously. But
1: turns
0: we're gonna.
1: Out the show goes by really fast when you talk for 15 minutes at the top of the show. Sorry, you guys. That's
0: freaky.
1: On us.
0: How do you spell freaky? Not the way I'm spelling it. Like oh, there it is.
1: The normal way.
0: Okay, nice. So here's enjoy a little this. Message.
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